right, Chris Nelson, in on this Wednesday night. Oh, and by the way, yeah, go Team USA. Yeah, both Jade and I, we are in that team spirit, although she gets to go home and watch the game. But I've got it right over here on monitor number 4, so I guess I'm going to be doing some multitasking tonight. Because along with the tunes, I got tickets to give away tonight. Yeah, a shot for you to go see Brett Michaels doing a show at Grand Casino Hinkley. Comes up here Friday night, August 14th. I got a keyword to get you into that show for free. Coming up here tonight before 8, so hang on.

0: Hey, Chris Nelson. And right here in front of me, I got these two tickets. Yeah, I put them here so I won't forget that tonight I'm giving you a shot to go see Bret Michaels, who is doing a show at Grand Casino Hinckley. That show goes down Friday night, August 14th, and a shot for you to get in for free. That comes up with a keyword. I got that coming up, so hang on.
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You know, I heard someone say at one time that this band was considered a one-hit wonder, which is actually incorrect. You know, when it came to Candlebox, they had a couple of hits out there. One I remember, I think it was called Change. The other one was You. But this right here, yeah, was by far their biggest hit. Here is Far Behind at 92 KQRS. No.

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3: As someone who's been married nearly 25 years, I'll tell you, there's a lot of great things about having a spouse. And according to a new study out of the University of Miami Health System, marriage might even be linked to a lower risk of cancer. Why? Well, the researchers said people who are married are less likely to engage in risky behavior. They're more likely to get a nudge to go to regular preventive medicine appointments and screenings. And they have a partner to share the load of family obligations, household chores, and finances. No one is saying you should get married in the pursuit of better health. But if you are single, how can you build a strong support system to maybe get some of these same benefits? Do your own research, find out what's important, and then hold members of your squad accountable and let them hold you accountable as well. That can provide a lot of support. I'm Dr. Sanjay Gupta, helping you live a better life.
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13: Hey, it's Steve Gorman, and you can catch Gorman in the Morning with Fletcher and Ryder every day for moments like this. 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
14: Pedal. 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

right, Chris Nelson. Let me grab these tickets right here for you to go see Bret Michaels. Yeah, doing a show at Grand Casino Hinckley. That show happens Friday night, August 14th. And if you want to go, very simple. All you need to do is text the word Rose. Yep, R-O-S-E. Text the word Rose right now to the Luther Westside Volkswagen Talking Text Line, 651-989-ROCK. All right, good luck.

or dissolving, and water removing. 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

0: that ever was. Same as that ever was. Same as that ever was. Same as that ever was. Same as that ever was. Rock to the grave of love. Same as that ever was. Yeah, twister comes. Here comes the twister. Same as that ever was.
1: 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All right, tell you what, if you want to go see Bret Michaels, who's doing a show at Grand Casino Hinckley, comes up here Friday night, August 14th, all you need to do right now is text the word ROSE. Yep, R-O-S-E. 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
12: Everyone poops. It's not just the name of a classic potty training book. It's a universal truth. Even though everyone does it, almost no one wants to talk about it. Dr. Tricia Pasricha wants to change that. She's the author of a new book. It's called You've Been Pooping All Wrong. And she says there are three critical P's of pooping. The first is propulsion. Both the voluntary push you exert and the involuntary contractions that happen naturally within your body. Top line, when you feel the need to go, don't hold it. The second P is pliability, which refers to stool softness. The keys to this one are making sure you're drinking enough water and eating enough fiber. And the last P is for pelvic floor. If you can get your knees up above your waist while you're on the toilet, like on a stool or a garbage can or a stack of books even, that can make all the difference. I'm Dr. Sanjay Gupta, helping you live a better life.
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2: 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Hey, it's Paul Fletcher, and I care about Minnesota, and I care about music. With me, you'll get both of plenty of them on 92KQRS. Hey, it's Paul Fletcher. We're so proud of what we've built here at 92KQRS, a complete rock destination built specifically for Minnesota, which just means we'll still sound great when it's 30 below, I guess. Hey, it's Paul Fletcher. 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
21: Weather from KQ, it is brought to you by North State Mechanical Heating and Air, your neighbor that knows heating and air. Yeah, there is a severe thunderstorm watch just to our south. And yeah, there's some big storms around Mankato, Rochester, and a line trying to develop right over Lakeville and Hastings, but everything moving away. So most of the metro will stay dry tonight and warm. Overnight low 68. Tomorrow, another hot and humid day on the way with a high of 91. Maybe some more storms here late tomorrow night into early Friday. Friday should see some sun here by the afternoon with a high of 88. With those storms to our south, we are at 82. Minneapolis, St. Paul.
0: 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She

Wilson, man, I got my feet up, relaxing, and... Wait a minute, boss might be listening. Anyways, no, I'm on my feet, man, working hard here in Studio 92A on this Wednesday night with the Spin Doctors here at 92 KQRS.

right, Chris Nelson now coming up tonight here at 10 o'clock. We got KQS 5 at 10, and tonight doing a little something different, grabbing a listener-suggested year. This one is from Amanda. She checked in from Bloomington. This came in late last night. She said, I would love to hear five songs from the year 1986. That was the year that she was born. Actually, she said she was born in February, so what about this time? She was 5 months old. Five songs from 1986 for Amanda that comes up here tonight, part of KQ's 5 at 10.

0: It's Lisa Miller with the KQ Rock Review for Wednesday, July 1st. On this day in 1984, Husker Du released their album Zen Arcade. They recorded 23 songs over a 40-hour studio session in Redondo Beach, California. This St. Paul band featured Bob Mould, Grant Hart, and Greg Norton. Husker Du was a huge influence on so many bands to come, including Billy Joe Armstrong of Green Day.
1: I would say I think Husker Du was a huge band for me.
0: Bob Mould is performing with his band Sugar at First Ave. It's a reunion show for 3 gigs, September 10th, 11th, and 12th. I'm Lisa Miller, and that's a KQ Rock Review sponsored by 1-800-LAW-TIGERS.
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8: Everyone poops. It's not just the name of a classic potty training book. It's a universal truth. Even though everyone does it, almost no one wants to talk about it. Dr. Tricia Pasricha wants to change that. She's the author of a new book. It's called You've Been Pooping All Wrong. And she says there are 3 critical keys of pooping. The first is propulsion, both the voluntary push you exert and the involuntary contractions that happen naturally within your body. Top line, when you feel the need to go, don't hold it. The second P is pliability, which refers to stool softness. The keys to this one are making sure you're drinking enough water and eating enough fiber. And the last P is for pelvic floor. If you can get your knees up above your waist while you're on the toilet, like on a stool or a garbage can or a stack of books even, that can make all the difference. I'm Dr. Sanjay Gupta, helping you live a better life.
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0: You know, when it comes to this song, it is truly etched in my mind. I will always remember it from the movie The Fight Club. 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

You know, when Stevie Nicks started working on her first solo album, Belladonna, that was at a time where a lot of people thought Fleetwood Mac may have broken up. Yeah, because after the very, they call it experimental album, Tusk, they kind of went quiet for a while. So Stevie went to the studio and did some of her own songs. And she did pretty well. In fact, this one was the one that gave her proof that she could go on without Fleetwood Mac if needed. 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

0: know, when it came to two friends, Dave Ball and Mark Almond, who became the band Soft Cell, and they admit they never had any musical training before this song. All of this self-taught, and what they did is they decided to cover a bunch of songs. This one, yeah, caught. It was a 1964 song originally done by Gloria Jones. It did not chart, so not a lot of people heard it. That was until 1981. Yeah, Soft Cell making this one a mega hit. Here's Tainted Love at 92 KQRS.
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Nelson, and tonight at 10, we got KQ's 5 at 10. And tonight, we got a listener-suggested year. Yeah, this is from Amanda, checked in from Bloomington. She would love to hear five songs from July 1st, 1986, the year she was born. And I found out, man, there were a lot of great songs in the summer of 86, but I got it whittled down to five. Gonna roll them out here tonight at 10 o'clock, part of KQ's 5 at 10. I want to know.

You know, even the DJ learns a thing or two every night. And I just found out tonight, I thought the Replacements had a couple of songs that made it onto, you know, the Billboard Hot 100. I was thinking for sure Alex Chilton, but no. They say this was the only song that cracked into the top 40. 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

You know, you got Mike Rutherford writing that song as a Cold War era protest song. But man, it had a title we could all relate to, even today, talking about Land of Confusion. There you go, Genesis, as we are just getting started here on KQ's 5 at 10, where I've got five songs that were on the charts on this first day of July. And for Amanda on Bloomington, she suggested this year, talking about 1986, yep, the year she was born. Now, when this song came out, as you can imagine, it grew protest from a certain group of people when you got the key lyric, I've got the brains, you've got the looks, let's make lots of money. Hey, what's wrong with that? Pet Shop Boys and Opportunities, you're on KQ's 5 at 10.

You know, when that song came out, man, that was the side of Annie Lennox none of us had seen before. From the Eurythmics, there is Missionary Man, as we are rolling through five songs that were on the charts on this first day of July. And for Amanda out in Bloomington, we are in the year 1986. Now, this song became the summer song for Bananarama, cover of a 1969 tune from Shocking Blue, their cover of the tune Venus, here on KQ's 5 at 10.

0: song sitting at the number one spot on this day, July 1st, back in 1986. A song that bumped his former band, Genesis, and their song, Invisible Touch, out of the number one spot. Oh, yeah. I bet the boys at Genesis loved that. There you go. It's Sledgehammer. And there you go. We just went through five songs that were on the charts on this first day of July back in 1986. And once again, a big thank you goes out to Amanda in Bloomington. She is the one that suggested five songs from the year that she was born, 1986. Now, we will do this again tomorrow night, 10 o'clock, a brand new year. It's all part of KQ's 5 at 10.
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13: A Better Life with Dr. Sanjay Gupta.
14: As someone who's been married nearly 25 years, I'll tell you, there's a lot of great things about having a spouse. And according to a new study out of the University of Miami Health System, marriage might even be linked to a lower risk of cancer. Why? Well, the researchers said people who are married are less likely to engage in risky behavior. They're more likely to get a nudge to go to regular preventive medicine appointments and screenings. And they have a partner to share the load of family obligations, household chores, and finances. No one is saying you should get married in the pursuit of better health. But if you are single, how can you build a strong support system to maybe get some of these same benefits? Do your own research, find out what's important, and then hold members of your squad accountable and let them hold you accountable as well. That can provide a lot of support. I'm Dr. Sanjay Gupta, helping you live a better life.
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0: 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Remaining cloudy and mild tonight, only going down to 68. Tomorrow, get ready, another hot and humid day with a high right around 91. Could have some late day storms here tomorrow night into Friday morning. Friday morning could start wet, maybe some sun by the afternoon with a high of 88. Right now, we are at 78. Minneapolis, St. Paul.
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You know, this would be one of those songs that came together in, man, a very short amount of time. I heard about 20 minutes, but the song, it became iconic. 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Although no one in the band has ever confirmed if this song is from a true experience. Who knows? Josie, the star of this tune, from the outfield, here's Your Love at 92 KQ.

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1: John Ziegler's in the studio with us. Kara Lovins, chief meteorologist, 95 heat index. I know that's still bad.
2: Still gross.
1: But it's better than 110.
3: Yeah, it is.
2: Significantly.
1: It's like doable. Find some water. But you don't have to bail on everything.
4: Those kind of numbers, that's when a dew point becomes a dude point.
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2: Did you just make that up just now?
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2: Good effort. That was a good effort.
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West Side Volkswagen Talk and Text Line. And I got to say hello to Rich in Burnsville. It says, Mr. Nelson, can you do me a favor? Really in the mood for the Cranberries and Zombie. Can you hook me up tonight? Well, tell you what, Rich, easy enough. Here you go, bud, at 92 KQRS.

You know, coming up this Saturday, July 4th, this song also celebrating its birthday. Yeah, Tom Petty and the Heartbreakers walking into the recording studio July 4th of 1976. At that time, it was the bicentennial of the United States, came up with this song, and here we are. 50 years later, the song still sounds amazing. Here's American Girl at 92 KQRS.

Oh, yeah. Chris Nelson, just about ready to roll on out of here. Man, we're creeping up on midnight here already. But tell you what, I will be right back here tomorrow night at 7 o'clock in good old Studio 92A. Now it's time for me to grab my car keys and head on out, leaving you with the Talking Heads here at 92 KQRS. Have a great night. And she will

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3: A better life with Dr. Sanjay Gupta.
4: As someone who's been married nearly 25 years, I'll tell you, there's a lot of great things about having a spouse. And according to a new study out of the University of Miami Health System, marriage might even be linked to a lower risk of cancer. Why? Well, the researchers said people who are married are less likely to engage in risky behavior. They're more likely to get a nudge to go to regular preventive medicine appointments and screenings. And they have a partner to share the load of family obligations, household chores, and finances. No one is saying you should get married in the pursuit of better health. But if you are single, how can you build a strong support system to maybe get some of these same benefits? Do your own research, find out what's important, and then hold members of your squad accountable and let them hold you accountable as well. That can provide a lot of support. I'm Dr. Sanjay Gupta, helping you live a better life.
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1: Sean McPherson, CityCast Twin Cities, as well as the Trivia Mafia.
2: The 4th of July is coming up, so we're doing a round called Made in America. Okay. Where I name an American band, and you tell me what state they are from. Bon Jovi.
1: New Jersey. New Jersey.
2: Fletcher has six.
1: No. Yes. I absolutely was ahead of that.
2: No. Sly and the Family Stone.
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6: Not all screen time is created equal, and a new study out of Sweden is helping us understand this even better. So researchers followed more than 20,000 people over nearly two decades and determined that passive screen time, like sitting on the couch and watching television, raised someone's risk of dementia. But if they did something active, like reading, puzzles, or interacting with other people, this same group of people saw their risk of dementia drop. Just like you gotta put the work in to keep your body in shape as you age, you basically have to do the same thing with your brain. A couple things I have found to help: working to learn something new every day, whatever it might be, challenging yourself in some way every day, and really importantly, staying socially active. Some days that means meeting friends in person. Other days, maybe an email, a text, or a phone call. Just stay engaged. I'm Dr. Sanjay Gupta, helping you live a better life.
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0: died and you were scared. 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
12: Hey, it's Steve Gorman, and you can catch Gorman in the Morning with Fletcher and Ryder every day for moments like this. 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

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Morning, it's Ryder with a hello for Edina. I know we give you a really hard time, Edina, but you know that secretly we're jealous and we all want to come over and hang out in your hot tub. Cheers to your 4th of July Eve. Let's crank up the cranberries.

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1: Sleep hacks. We talk about them all the time around here because we get up real early.
2: Yeah.
1: And sometimes we even go to bed early, but not nearly as often as we should.
2: Ryder crushed it last night.
1: Ryder gets the gold star for today.
3: Oh, it was just the weed hit a little harder than I was expecting. Oh.
1: Whatever it takes.
3: I was like, Mr. Ryder's not coming home. He's out of town. Might as well just crawl in bed.
1: There's a sleep hack for you.
2: Yeah, uh-huh. I like it.
1: Man. So we're always looking for sleep hacks. If you've got some, please, 651-989 yes. Rock, the Luther Westside Volkswagen Talk and Text Line. The Facebook page has already got a few solid entries on there as well.
3: Some that I like. Joanne says magnesium glycinate. Do you two know about this one? My neighbor does it.
1: It's in my Instagram feed lately all the time.
3: Okay.
1: But that's all I know is everybody's trying to get me to eat magnesium.
3: Well, Joanne and neighbor Dan would attest that that one works. Adele is saying exercise, work hard, knocks your ass out at the end of the day. You know, check on that one. Stacy's watching Little House of the Prairie. That's a good fall asleep show.
1: Oh, sure.
3: Steve's got my favorite. He says Ink and Hybrid, GG number 4 or similar with a glass of tasty red wine. Sip, smoke, sleep. He checks them all off.
2: Yeah, I mean,
1: okay,
3: boom.
1: Well, okay. So here's one that got us thinking about this. There's a thing they call Luften in Austria, and this is the Austrian. They do this with babies, but then it applies throughout your whole life. Real simple concept, and it's this: the colder the room, the better you're going to sleep.
2: Yep.
1: A warm bed in a cold room. That's what you're looking for.
3: Okay.
2: A warm bed. Ah.
1: Warm bed in a cold room. So what they do, what a lot of people have done in Austria for years, it's called Luften, which means to air something out. So before you start the bedtime ritual, you open the windows, get a draft, let some fresh air come in, hopefully cooling down the bedroom. And with little kids, then you're like, okay, let's go brush our teeth. Let's get ready. Do this.
3: Yeah.
1: By the time they're ready to get in bed, their room has dropped considerably in temperature. But you also then, in the bed, you can add blankets. You can also put in some hot water bottles, maybe heating pads under the blankets to get the bed really toasty.
2: Wow.
1: So a cold air in the room and a warm bed apparently is the perfect recipe. Helps you fall asleep faster and get higher quality sleep. Temperatures need to drop in order to sleep. And so the colder room plays a big part of that. Sleep experts say the perfect temperature for your bedroom, 60 to 63 degrees Fahrenheit.
2: Ooh, really?
1: Yeah. Damn. 60 to 63.
2: All right.
1: Which is tough in the summer. You're running a hardcore AC to get it down that low in the summer.
2: Yeah. We have no problems with that. I mean, I've mentioned this before to you guys, like 40 to 45 degrees outside, we have the windows cracked in our bedroom.
1: Yeah.
2: Trying to get to that cold because it's strange. Now, I haven't done the heated bed, but it's strange that there's something comforting about crawling into a chilly bed.
1: Yeah.
2: Like you get the covers over you though, you warm up, but that's what we've been doing that for quite a while. I don't get the best sleep always though.
3: Minnesotans just refer to this as good sleeping weather, and when I moved to California and I would mention good sleeping weather and people didn't know what I was talking about, my mind was a little blown.
1: That's pretty funny.
2: Yeah. They're like, good sleeping weather, you like cooler, you mean? Like, yeah, they're like, so like 75? Yeah, that's what they would say.
1: Sleep hacks, we're looking for whatever you got. And if it doesn't involve red wine and gummies, that's even better. But we'll take them. We'll take whatever you got. Rosemary told me about a thing she came across, this Japanese sleep hack.
3: Okay.
1: It's a form of acupressure. You target a point on your wrist, just below your wrist.
3: Needles or no needles?
1: No needles. Okay, no. This is just acupressure.
3: Okay.
1: There's a hollow little spot on your wrist. Place 3 fingers right below the crease of your wrist on the pinky side.
3: Okay.
1: And then where your 3rd finger lands, there's a small little hollow dip inside the bone, apparently. She was digging around. And then you press firmly but gently with a thumb or forefinger. You hold it for like 60 seconds and take really slow, deep breaths. And so she was like, let me try it on you the other night. And when I woke up, I go, well, did that work? And she goes, you were out in like 20 seconds. Yeah, I'd say so. Which I don't remember. And of course, we haven't done it since because we just forgot till right now.
3: Yeah.
1: But it worked at least once.
3: Your wrist, because I'm afraid you're going to fall asleep on me.
1: Yeah,
3: I see both of you doing it.
1: Oh, man.
2: I wonder if it's the actual pressure Or if it's the fact that you're focusing on it and taking slow breaths and you just sort of, you know what I mean? Or maybe a combo.
1: Well, there's always a placebo with these things. You tell yourself, oh, this is going to work. I mean, we talked about this last year, the military thing, which is you just breathe really deeply and just over in your head keep saying, no thoughts, no thoughts, no thoughts.
2: Yeah.
1: That works.
2: Yes, it does.
1: It works like a, and it's funny, I'll pop up and I don't have a problem going to sleep initially, but if I pop up, usually I have a hard time getting back to sleep.
2: Yeah.
1: And that one works every time. Mm-hmm. And then half the time I forget. I'll be laying there for an hour and go, oh, wait, I forgot the no thoughts thing.
3: Okay.
2: Yeah. Same thing. You're the one that told me about it when we first started doing this. And it absolutely works. And so many times I forget to use it.
1: I pop my eyes and I'm on that runaway train right down the tracks right away. And I'm like, stop doing this.
3: 99 bottles of beer on the wall. And I generally get to about bottle number 88 and I'm just out.
1: That'll do it?
3: Yep.
1: All right. Luther Westside Volkswagen Talking Text Line.
2: Gonzo says, my window is open all winter long for fresh air. I'll be freezing and go right out.
1: I like it.
2: Summertime cold too with the air conditioner. Oh, and white noise, my fan is always on.
1: Connell, my son, he has a fan at all times. He got into that, but not as a kid. We got great advice from my older siblings who'd been through this, and they were like, don't raise your babies to fall asleep in quiet rooms. You're making it much harder on yourself.
2: Yeah.
1: They'll fall asleep in with noise, trust their babies. And so we followed that. We didn't make it so perfectly quiet all the time, and it helped. Yeah. And then around middle school, like Connell went to a friend's house, and he's like had a fan going.
3: Yeah.
1: And it took one night sleeping over to a friend's house. He's like, I need a fan in my room. We're like, oh, God.
2: I have a buddy who still to this day, and if he goes on a business trip, he brings a travel fan. Like, he's got a fan.
1: There you go.
2: Or he can't sleep. 651 number says, hot bath with essential oils. That sounds nice.
1: Just too much work.
2: It does seem like a lot of work, but still.
1: Yeah,
2: sounds cozy.
3: Keep my tub clean. Seems like
1: some of the processes that I read about that all this stuff helps. The last 2 hours you're awake, I'm like, man, that's not the ADHD way. That's not my brain has no interest in a 2 hour protocol.
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1: More boats, you say? We can do more boats. 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
13: If I were to ask you what makes for a good night's sleep, you'd probably say a dark, quiet room, not too many things on your mind. But every night when you go to get some Z's, how often do you really think about the temperature in your bedroom? Temperature may be one of the most underappreciated factors in sleep. That's according to the Senior Vice President of Research and Scientific Affairs at the National Sleep Foundation. We often hear about lights and screens and stress, but even modest changes in temperature and airflow can influence both how quickly you fall asleep and how deeply you stay asleep. Most experts will recommend a room temperature of 60 to 67 degrees Fahrenheit. You might also experiment with your sheets and what you actually wear to bed. Play around a bit and see what improves your sleep. You might be delightfully surprised. I'm Dr. Sanjay Gupta, helping you live a better life.
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0: Gorman in the Morning. 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
1: The Cranberries right there, and I am very happy to announce that Chef Gavin Kasich is in studio with us. Chef!
2: I made it.
1: Ever since the bear, everyone knows to call you chef.
2: That's true.
1: Isn't that
2: right?
1: Nice?
2: That's yeah,
1: great.
2: It is good. Actually, when I'm at the gym, people say, morning, chef.
1: Oh, isn't that nice? So we just heard from the Cranberries. What do you got with cranberries? What kind of, how many recipes? How often do you use cranberries, if ever?
2: It's a fall thing.
1: Yeah.
2: You know, so it's a lot of time there, although it's really good in desserts.
1: Uh-huh.
2: You know, the thing with food, when I think about it, is less about the nostalgia and more about sort of the chemical side of, okay, it's got high acid, you can add
1: sure.
2: some sugar to it, whatever, all that. So what can you use it for? Oh, yeah, I love cranberries.
3: I have a given question on cranberries. Do you prefer actual cranberries or just the jelly jar?
2: 100% the jelly jar.
1: Of course.
2: I mean, it needs to be, like, out of the can, looking like, you know, when you pour dog food out.
3: With
2: like,
3: the ridges.
2: Yeah, it's perfect.
4: It. Same but different, but it's kind of like when you get a jelly-filled donut. I don't want it to be fresh fruit jelly. I want it to be the crappiest, most, you know, like
2: you can guarantee
4: synthetic, you know, like synthetic jelly inside of a donut. You know what I mean?
2: Right.
4: It's kind of the same thing.
2: Right.
1: I'm a big fan of food. I've been accused of being a foodie, but I'm anything but that because I don't know how food works.
2: Okay.
1: By which I mean, you can come to my pantry and I look in there and go, I don't have anything. And I know for a fact you would whip up something that would blow my mind.
2: Sure.
1: And just the first thing you said, you think about acid. I literally look at people that understand food. Just like I look at a musician or a juggler or a perfect mimic. It's just a gift. I think you were just born with an understanding of how things work together.
2: Yeah, you know, it's funny. When I started to first cook, it was with my grandmother, and I was very young. I was 7 years old, baking cookies, making pot roast, chicken and dumplings.
1: Where are we
2: talking? Minnesota.
1: In Minnesota.
2: And, you know, I mean, that certainly doesn't, like, help you understand food that way.
1: Mm-hmm.
2: But watching a grandmother or somebody like that, a figure in your life who can take open a pantry and say, like, oh, I'm in my mind at seven being like, we have nothing. And she's like, we have everything for chicken and dumplings. We just have to change this, this, and this.
1: Yeah.
2: Then you start to think about it so differently.
1: Mm-hmm.
2: And you just realize that it's just this intuitive ability that they have.
1: Yeah.
2: You know, it's amazing.
1: And so from an early age, though, this was something you recognized. You had an interest or a passion for this.
2: Yeah, I loved it. I always loved it. And I knew when I was 15, I started working at Subway.
1: Oh.
2: And
3: sandwich artist.
2: Certified. Yeah. By the way, certified, just to be clear. Yeah. I have a certificate that says as such.
1: I don't doubt that.
4: Have it?
2: Oh, yeah.
4: Framed?
2: Yes.
4: Yeah.
1: Is there a Gavin statue outside that Subway now?
2: No.
1: They're not claiming
2: it? I don't even think it's open.
1: Oh, come on.
2: But, you know, what I would do when I was there is I would memorize people's orders because the same people would come in often every day to get the same sandwich, and they wouldn't change the order. So I was like, well, if I just write it down on a piece of paper and Paul walks in, I'm just going to make his, you know, 6-inch roast beef sandwich on wheat, everything mustard, jalapeno.
1: Yep.
2: And I'd make it. He'd walk in. I'd say, Paul, your sandwich is at the register. I'll see you later. And the person behind him would say, how do you know him? Is he your brother? Is he your father?
1: I
2: said, no. He just comes in every day. If you come in every day, I'll remember your order.
1: Yeah.
2: Well, this guy moves in next door to open a restaurant. He starts to come. He recognizes this, and he sort of recognizes this ability that I didn't know I had.
1: Okay.
2: Which was not only guest relations and customer service and all of that, but really just sort of the finesse of being able to cook.
1: Pretty incredible.
2: Put food together.
1: It's a real mixed bag of skill sets. It's one thing to say, hey, I'm a chef. It's another thing to say I'm a chef and I got a few restaurants. It's another thing to say I got a chef and I got all these restaurants and they're in all these major cities. You've got some stuff you're getting ready to open now. It's old hat for you, but it still has to be an incredible check. You got to wake up every morning, at least have a moment where you go, how am I going to get all this done? Because, again, you're the face. You're the front man. You're the quarterback and the GM and all these things.
2: Yeah.
1: And if not for you making sandwiches and remembering orders, you might still be making sandwiches and just not doing as well at it.
2: Exactly.
1: I mean,
2: and not memorizing any orders at all.
1: And so, this guy sees you next door. I'm opening a restaurant. This kid's good at what he does.
2: Mm-hmm.
1: But from A to Z, there's a million other letters. What did you think? Okay, I guess culinary school at some point. What was the path from high school Subway kid to, you know?
2: Yeah, so I went to culinary school in Vermont, New England Culinary Institute. I went there when I was 19.
1: Okay.
2: And, you know, I just knew. I mean, I knew when I was 16 years old that I would do this the rest of my life. There was no other question in my mind what I was going to do.
1: Great.
2: And so I went to culinary school, at that time, you would do 6 months of school, mm-hmm. 6 months of an internship, which I went to Napa Valley for. Went back to school for 6 months, had an opportunity to do an international internship.
1: Yep.
2: So I moved to Switzerland and spent some time over there. And then I was in London and Sweden and kind of jumping around and then came back stateside. Was in San Diego, then New York City, and back
1: but
2: here.
1: But you're no chefs in your family. There was no. I mean, this is a world that you didn't have any sort of open door to. You just had to put your shoulder to the wheel and make it happen.
2: That's it. Yeah, I mean, wow. my parents... They're not great cooks.
1: Okay.
2: You know, I mean...
1: Yes.
3: You didn't need to say that on the radio.
4: Call out!
2: By the way, they know. I mean, if you call my mother and ask her to boil water and she'd say, what?
1: Yeah, right.
4: And that's okay. Should I put a lid on it?
2: Huh?
4: Should
2: exactly.
4: I put a lid on it?
2: Exactly. And that's okay. Yeah, sometimes she'll send me pictures of, like, ground beef that's a little tinted green. She's like, do you think it's still good? I'm like, it's fine. Give it a shot. Just cook it an extra 10 minutes.
1: Let her rip. Siblings?
2: One older brother.
1: Has he got any kitchen skills?
2: Yeah, he's actually a pretty good cook.
1: Yeah?
2: Yeah, he's a pretty good home cook.
1: Okay.
2: But he's an artist. He's a woodworker. So he's very, he's very creative.
1: Right.
2: We both have that creative sense, which we actually got from our mom.
1: Okay.
2: And my dad is very, like, type A sort of business sense, which I'm grateful that I got that from him.
1: Sure.
2: Because I need a lot of that now, especially with all of what's happening.
1: Mm-hmm.
2: But yeah, I never grew up in the restaurant industry or profession. And even then, I mean, I'm 46 years old, so this is 30 years ago.
1: Mm-hmm.
2: Being a chef then was not what it is today.
1: That was my next question. You came around at the perfect time as I 30 years ago, I knew one name, Wolfgang Puck.
2: Yeah.
1: You know, that was a guy in L.A. that celebrities went and ate, and they'd show him at a Lakers game. And I was like, what?
2: Yeah.
1: A chef?
2: Yeah.
1: The first time I went to L.A., I went by his restaurant. I was like, oh, my God. Like, and now, of course, we're in such a different era. You couldn't have imagined 35 years ago that we'd be here. But for you, man, it seems like you're not lucky. You're very good, but you seem to be luck is what? Preparation and opportunity together and all these things.
2: Yep.
1: You obviously have the skills and all that. But if you had come around 30 years prior, you'd be, over at the IHOP and people would say, that guy does something special with pancakes. I don't know what it is.
2: And honestly, that's the credit to people like Wolfgang Puck and Thomas Keller and Alice Waters and you name all these chefs that literally paved the way for us to be able to do what we're doing.
1: Yeah.
2: There's no way we could do it.
1: And what are you doing now? You've got a lot of things happening. What's going on with Belcor and blah, blah, blah? Because it's kind of, I can't possibly keep all this straight. I don't know how you do.
2: So Belcor, when we had Belcor and Wyzetta, during COVID, we closed that restaurant. We moved the bakery into Cooks of Crocus Hill, which at the time was just in North Loop that we did it in as sort of a pop-up. It worked great. We put it in St. Paul. We put it in Edina. We joined the two brands together. And that was a 5-year partnership, which has come to an end. So we're all sort of splitting apart in a great way. So Belcor is going to reopen as a restaurant, bakery, and cafe in the North Loop, which is going to be around the corner from Spoon and Stable. And then the space in Edina, we're going to close all of that at the end of this month. And we're going to renovate that. And that'll be just a bakery and cafe.
1: Nice.
2: That's locally. And then we are also partnering with the Four Seasons down in Naples, Florida, to open up a new restaurant down there called the Merchant Room,
1: naturally,
2: which will open up, which will open up later this year as well.
1: Yeah, man, that's a lot of. I mean, I think everybody's had at least one job where they put on an apron and went to work at a restaurant, fast food or otherwise.
2: Yeah, mm-hmm.
1: And just knowing what it is for like one little mom and pop corner shop to run, the logistics and just the headaches and the permits alone. I mean, all the things you have to go through. But do you ever get up some days and go, I don't know why I got into this. It's time I just go make ramen noodles.
2: No, I love it. It's the best. I mean, you know what it is? It's at the end of the day, it's sort of just all a mathematical equation,
1: mm-hmm.
2: right? I mean, it's like, how much are you going to let things you can't control bother you? Because it's like, there's so much out of my control.
1: Yeah.
2: Everything I can control, let's figure out a way to make it right.
1: Yeah.
2: And it comes down to the team. I mean, we're lucky. We have people, the majority of all of our leaders have been with us for 7 years or longer.
1: Great.
2: And they're amazing human beings. They love what they do. They love this profession. They love taking care of the guests. They love retaining people and training the youth under them. And honestly, that's what it's all about.
1: Now, Belcor is a name that a lot of people listening are familiar with, but the story of why you chose that name goes back to Lyon, France. Lay that on me, because this is pretty great.
2: Yeah, so Paul Bocuse, who is the most famous chef of our generation, he passed away about 6 years ago. He has a restaurant there called Paul Bocuse, naturally. And in front of it, he flies the American flag.
4: In France.
2: In France. Yep. And in the center of Lyon, there's a square called Place Bellecour. And there's a statue of, at the time, the king bringing back and pulling back, basically saying, we have now conquered. We have France back. So I asked Mr. Bocuse when I had dinner there in 2006, why do you fly the American flag? And he says, well, I was shot in the war, and an American soldier found me and saved my life. And so I fly the flag to never forget why mm-hmm. we are still here. And jokingly, I always tell people I have American blood running through my veins.
1: Right.
3: Oh, wow.
2: And so when I decided to call the restaurant Bellecour, I called him and I said, would you mind if I call the restaurant Bellecour? And I tell this and I share this story as to why, because you were so impactful in my life. And your French cooking, your French style of hospitality has inspired me to just become better every day. And he says, of course. So we call it Bellecour. In fact, I spoke to his son last week, who's a very close friend. And I said, is there any way you could send me one of your dad's old chef coats that I could put in like museum glass and hang in the restaurant? And he says, I have three left. Took a picture of it. He says, which one do you want?
1: Oh,
2: and
1: wow.
2: I was like, oh, my God.
4: That's
2: unbelievable.
4: Awesome.
2: I know.
4: Wow.
2: I know.
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8: A better life with Dr. Sanjay Gupta.
9: When you need your body to perform, but some of your muscles are having trouble, other muscles can sometimes help compensate. This is a great thing short term, but long term it can lead to serious and even chronic aches and pains. So if you've got nagging stiffness or irritation somewhere, don't push through it. Try to figure out why it's happening and how you can correct it. Strength and conditioning specialist Dana Santa says performing exercises at a deliberate tempo makes it easier to notice when the wrong muscles are taking over, and also gives the intended muscles a chance to engage before that compensation kicks in. Dana suggests that starting with primary movement patterns such as squatting, hinging, pushing, pulling, rotating, and core can help make compensation easiest to identify and to address. I'm Dr. Sanjay Gupta, helping you live a better life.
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13: 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You activated the water. 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
13: 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I didn't wash my hands. I just zipped up and got out of there. 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
5: Headstone inscriptions of the rock stars. Now, we've lost a few lately. Yeah. Ozzy Osbourne, first and foremost, comes to mind. Now, we don't know what Ozzy's tombstone will ultimately say. I don't think there's been a huge stone put in place yet.
6: Okay.
7: I think they said there's aerial shots, but nobody's gotten up close and personal with thing except the family.
5: So if there is one, we haven't seen it yet. Sometimes it takes a while to get that thing in place, I'm saying. I would imagine it's going to be pretty big. It's not like it's going to be a, you know, get one on Amazon. No, it's going to be, there's going to be a bit of an ornate thing. But Ozzy did say many, many years ago, he imagined what his inscription would say.
6: Oh, really?
5: Ozzy Osbourne, born 1948, died whenever he bit the head off a bat. If not his inscription, he at least knew that all the obits would say that. And they did, pretty much.
6: That checks out.
5: That's exactly right. But there are some that we can share with you. I'm going to read a couple of these. You guys, let's see if anybody can guess what any of these are.
6: Okay.
5: I'm going to start with, I might just say, as good as it can be, because it's simple and to the point.
7: Okay.
5: Six words. Born to lose, comma, lived to win. It's kind of a strong statement right there. Born to lose, but screw that. I live to win.
6: Oh, my God.
5: Ryder's going to kill you if you don't get it.
6: Oh.
7: Is it Lemmy?
5: It is Lemmy Kilmeister. Wow. Yeah.
6: I was going to guess Lemmy as well. When you said Ryder, that was the clue.
5: There you go. Yep. There you go.
6: Yep.
5: But isn't that great? Born to lose, live to win. Yeah.
7: Yes.
6: I was even thinking, I forgot we're on rock stars. I was thinking athletes, because that sounds like something an athlete would say, too. Or a mindset, anyway.
5: Love that one.
6: Yeah,
5: so
6: great.
5: Much.
6: That's so good.
5: Here's another one. And this is simply, this is all it says. An inspiration for all young people.
7: What?
6: Mr. Rogers?
5: it's an odd one. Well, so just to look, another tip. It's a guy who went way too early in his youth as he was ascending. Freak accident. I'll just get right to it. Randy Rhoads, the great guitarist with Ozzy.
6: Phenomenal.
5: Crazy freak little plane accident they had.
7: Inspiration for, because he liked trains? What's the deal?
5: I guess because he was, what is he, 20, he was 25 or 24 when he was a kid.
6: Yeah.
5: All right, we'll see.
6: Wow.
5: Okay, all right. Here's, you know what? I'm gonna hold off on that one because I really like that one too much.
6: Okay,
5: this one, if you know the man's catalog, you might get lucky in this one. Simply says, the man on the Silver Mountain.
7: Oh, horns up for Dio.
5: There you go. Yeah,
6: horns up for Dio.
5: Very nice
6: work.
5: Yes.
6: Good job.
5: Very nice. Let's see. Here's another one, and then we'll, voice of our generation and an artist for all time. Beloved husband and father.
7: Not John Lennon.
6: Mm-hmm. Kurt Cobain.
5: Not Kurt Cobain, but...
7: I'm sorry. Courtney Love is not putting beloved husband and father
5: that's exactly right.
7: On his tombstone.
5: He's
7: got to have some lyrics. Probably something from Dumb, maybe.
5: Could be.
6: That's exactly why I feel like that would have been Kurt Cobain, is because Courtney would have done that just to... Oh, we're going to just do this the proper way.
5: Kurt, there's no tombstone. He was cremated. His ashes were scattered. There's a statue back in Olympia, Washington, or wherever he's
7: Aberdeen.
5: From.
7: Aberdeen.
6: Aberdeen, yep.
5: Whatever.
7: Sorry.
5: I knew it was as soon as I said that, I was like, that doesn't sound right. But Cobain adjacent, voice of our generation, artist for all time, beloved husband and father, Chris Cornell. Who I believe is buried at the Hollywood, the celebrity cemetery. What's
6: really?
5: I think Cornell it's in L.A., yeah.
6: Wow.
5: Which is an odd one.
6: Yeah, I thought he would have gone to Seattle
5: Hollywood
6: for sure.
5: Forever, that cemetery, yeah. Pretty sure that's what it is.
6: Interesting.
5: Prince's tombstone says, look at me, don't look at me. I'm making that up. He was cremated, there's not a tombstone. Sorry. But it would be something like that.
6: That sounds right, though,
7: man. How about some pancakes?
5: what you looking at?
7: Yeah.
5: No, we're talking about rock stars. Tombstone inscriptions, some of these. Okay, I'm going to give you a couple more, and then I'll tell you my favorite one. Don't ever think it's not a good time if you do think it's not a good time. A good time is a good time. A bad time is a bad time. And a wonderful time is irreplaceable. Hell yeah.
6: I have a headache.
5: That's a description.
7: What?
6: What?
7: Do it one more time.
5: Don't ever think it's not a good time if you do think it's not a good time. A good time is a good time, a bad time is a bad time, and a wonderful time is irreplaceable. Hell yeah.
7: Tiny Tim?
5: Vinnie Paul.
7: Oh.
5: Vinnie Paul.
6: Yeah, that makes sense.
5: Yeah. Dime's brother.
7: He was in a band called Hell Yeah.
5: That's right. Okay. Right. Yeah. Whereas Dimebag Darrell's his inscription, he came to rock and roll like no other. With a heart twice the size of Texas, our beloved brother, companion, mentor, idol, and friend. We love you, Dime, until we meet again. Okay.
7: Aww.
5: That's kind of nice.
6: Sentimental.
7: Yeah.
5: Here's my favorite. Here's my favorite. It's because it goes for the group. It's the group hug, if you will.
7: Okay.
5: And you can tell me if you have any idea whose inscription says, if a man can tell he's been successful in his life by having great friends, then I have been very successful.
7: Joe Strummer.
5: Nice guess. No, not the answer.
7: Crap.
6: Eddie Van Halen.
5: No, that would be Johnny Ramone.
7: Really? Oh,
5: come on, Johnny Ramone.
7: Johnny Ramone.
6: Wow. Yeah, it's all right. Nice. That's a good one.
5: Yeah. A man can tell he's been successful in his life by having great friends, and I have been very successful. Well, then, all right, brother, you won the game.
6: Yeah, that's okay. As good as it gets. That's what it's all about, this whole
5: trip.
6: It's
5: all about knowing where good the finish line actually is. And apparently he knew where it was and finished early and then stayed around and hang out with some great friends.
7: He didn't write the lyrics for Beat on the Brad, Beat on the Brad, Beat on
5: not.
7: The Brad with the baseball bat.
5: No, but, you know, but he was the perfect delivery system.
7: For sure.
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4: Hello, Gorman in the morning.
3: Good morning, Magpie. Anyone ever call you that?
4: Today's the first day.
3: Really?
4: Yeah.
3: Come on. Your whole life, no one's ever called you Magpie.
5: Not without getting punched right after.
4: Well, your lucky day is today because my finger hurts.
3: Oh, okay. Nice. Wow. Don't mess with Maggie.
5: That's right.
3: Maggie ain't here to play. Actually, Maggie is here to play.
4: I am.
3: Thank you very much.
4: Do it, gentlemen.
3: We all know how this works, I do believe. We've got a topic. We'll give you our top three. We're going to give you our top two, but we want you to weigh in as well before we reveal our number one. 651-989-ROCK. Feel free to share your thoughts. Thank you very much. Today's topic, best smells.
5: Yeah.
3: Best smells. Yummy. Yum, yum, yum. Let's start with Ryder, your number three best smell.
6: Number three, fresh cut wood.
5: That's good.
3: Okay.
4: I like it. It might be one of mine. You don't know.
3: You never know. Fresh cut wood. You're getting ready for fire season. You got that little, you got white oak.
5: That's a good call.
6: Somebody is putting up some studs.
3: Yeah.
6: In the basement. I don't know. Some fresh cut wood smells good. Yeah. Keep them 16 on center. There you go. Yeah.
5: I love picking on you guys, but that's a good one.
3: No, Ryder will hang out at the lumber yard, and now we know why.
6: Dude, no joke.
3: Yeah, I thought it was for the taco truck.
4: It's a great one because it might be one of mine. We'll see.
3: We'll see.
4: I have more to add, perhaps.
3: Paul Fletcher, your number three, please.
5: My number three is probably the most predictable one that I'm going to say, and that is a hockey arena. From just the general aroma when you walk in to like mini donuts, even honestly, even the stench of a locker room, all of it together just makes
4: What's
5: me
4: happy. What's the matter with you?
5: It feeds my senses.
4: Yeah, but it's stinky.
5: Yeah, I'm not saying that I sit and wallow in a locker room and go, I'm just saying that the overall aura makes me happy.
4: You don't your happy
6: put your head into the gear bag?
5: No, I'm not going to go there.
3: Okay. A used diaper will feed your senses, too.
5: Not,
3: doesn't mean you have to embrace it.
4: I've never had like a more icky time than riding in the car, picking up my brother's hockey buddies and all their gear in there, and it just reeks.
5: I didn't say my number three was a hockey bag in the back of a car.
4: Okay.
5: I said a hockey arena.
4: But it's a very similar.
5: That's just one of the smells of the arena.
3: Okay. All right, Maggie, your number three best smell.
4: Okay, very similar to Ryder. It's working smells. Paint, sawdust, hot asphalt. I really love those smells.
3: Yeah, sure.
4: I do.
5: Interesting.
4: Yeah. I feel like you're getting something done. You're working, you're going places, you're living.
3: You get a nose full of any of those, and then suddenly there's this ethereal checklist that's being worked through, and it makes you feel good.
5: Just don't suck on any exhaust pipes or anything, okay?
4: No, I won't do that.
5: Okay.
6: I'm worried that fresh asphalt and the new paint are going to kill some brain cells, though, Maggie. Yeah.
4: Oh, we've killed plenty other ways. Yeah. It's going to be fine.
3: They just keep producing more, apparently.
5: Steve, what's your number three?
3: My number three. Okay, look, just picture this. You're sitting in an outdoor cafe. You can be anywhere in the world. Right over on Main Street, Astor Cafe. You have a glass of wine. Maybe there's some olives on the table. You're having a nice outdoor moment. Somebody about three tables over.
5: Oh, I know where you're going already.
3: Lights a cigarette.
5: Yes.
3: First whiff of that smoke. Only the first.
5: Dude.
3: That wafts by.
5: Yes.
3: It happens to me. It's magic. I'm in Paris. It's 1907, and I'm sitting with Picasso, and I'm an artist at heart, and there you go. It's just that first waft of someone else's cigarette.
5: I can't. I'm just like, I'm so dumbfounded right now that you said that, because this just about made my list, and you're right. It's the first, like, 2 seconds.
3: Yeah.
5: After that, it stinks.
3: No.
5: But that first light up is magical.
6: You guys gotta level it up to a cigar.
5: No.
6: That's what I want.
3: I got it.
4: I do like
5: cigars. Are fine, but that initial, man, I can't believe you just said that. It's amazing.
3: Yeah, these things happen.
5: Yeah.
3: I'm saying. Ryder, you're number two.
6: New tires.
3: New tires?
6: Yeah,
4: wow.
6: New rubber smell.
4: What?
3: What?
4: Man.
3: What?
6: Yes. What do you mean, what? You're a car guy. Don't you love a smell of new tires?
5: No, I actually worked at Tires Plus for a lot of years and brought that stench home on me no matter how many times I showered.
4: Aura as well.
5: Now, I can deal with tires that have been pushed to the edge of a track.
3: Yeah.
5: All right? That have held on for dear life. That smell is fantastic. Burnt rubber is fantastic.
3: But, okay.
5: Yeah, no, I actually showered 3 times a day to try to get that smell off of me. I don't want to.
6: Oh, man. If it was a perfume, I'd be wearing it.
3: That's great. All right, Fletcher, you're weird. Number two, sir.
5: Are you guys sitting down? You are sitting down. Maybe hold on for dear life because I'm going to shock you right now.
6: Okay.
5: Coffee.
4: Oh, wow. That's a good smell.
5: Keep in mind, maybe you guys don't recall.
6: I don't drink coffee.
4: Me neither.
5: I don't drink coffee.
4: Me neither.
5: I don't like coffee.
4: Me neither.
5: But the smell is magic.
4: Yes, it's phenomenal. Worked at Starbucks because I loved it so much.
5: When my wife puts on a pot, I'm just like,
4: It smells delicious.
5: And I just chill. And it's awesome.
4: Like,
5: normally, I wouldn't really make a big deal out of like liking the smell of coffee, but the fact that I don't like it at all.
3: Got it.
5: The smell is.
4: I'm the same.
3: All right.
6: Man, that's so weird.
4: Samesies.
5: High five.
6: All right.
5: Nice.
4: Okay.
3: That is kind of weird. Okay. By the way, we will get to some of your texts. Keep them coming. There's some good ones. But it's time for Maggie's number two.
4: My number two is puppy breath. It only lasts for a little while, but when you get that up close little sniff of the face, tongue, and it smells different than dog breath.
3: Absolutely.
5: Puppy breath,
3: but
5: for sure.
3: All puppy breath smells the same.
4: Yes.
3: Yeah. And no matter
4: what is that?
3: It's heaven.
4: Yeah.
3: It's ambrosia.
4: Yeah.
3: It's nectar of the gods.
4: I love it.
3: And when there's puppy breath, there's also puppy teeth, which are like needle nose sharp.
4: Ow.
3: It hurts so they just barely
4: bite.
3: Yeah, it's crazy. Yeah. It's worth the breath though. It's worth it.
4: I would take that risk.
3: Yeah. Yeah, that's
4: anytime.
3: I believe Gene Simmons sang about that best on the Destroyer album with the song "Sweet Pain." Okay, number two. My number two.
6: What you got?
3: Vanilla extract.
4: Lovely.
3: I don't have to explain this, do I?
5: No.
3: I mean,
6: I don't know that my nose works well enough to smell what that smells like.
4: I make my own vanilla extract.
3: Do you really?
4: Yeah.
3: Yeah.
4: I have bottles under my cupboard that are soaking in vanilla beans.
3: Nice.
4: Yeah.
3: Yeah, no, I mean, I always, you know, everyone knows that kid in school who would get high sniffing glue. I would just go right for that tiny little bottle of vanilla extract.
4: But then that's the opposite.
3: I could huff a barrel of that stuff right now.
4: You taste it raw like
3: it's
4: horrible. It's the worst.
3: No, everyone's made that mistake once.
4: Oh, yeah.
3: Just open up that tiny little bottle, and there's very few things that smell better. And in fact, in my life, there's only one thing. We're going to get to our number ones momentarily. 651-989-ROCK. Before we give you our number ones, a couple of text messages of note, Fletcher.
5: Tubby, our buddy Tubby, came in with Mississippi pot roast in crock pot after simmering for 6 hours.
3: Okay.
5: I mean, damn near anything in a crock pot.
3: Pretty much. Not going to argue. The pot roast is pretty strong.
5: Wally came in. Is kind of crushing it. The working smells. I hear the positive. My kid's grad party is Sunday. I've been laying sod, cutting trees, correcting the pool, putting new trim up, painting, seal coat, all of this.
3: Okay.
5: I'm like,
6: Wally.
4: Production.
5: He also mentioned the cannabis flower.
3: Okay.
4: That's a good smell.
5: Oh, and he took a shot. He's active. Wally also took a shot at you. Said almond extract superior to vanilla extract.
4: Please.
5: Almond does smell pretty damn good, though.
4: Well, it's great.
5: Yeah.
4: But vanilla superior.
5: I think I have to go with vanilla.
3: Got to say that as well. It's time for our number ones. Ryder, what do you got?
0: Save big money at Menards.
6: You know I love that Menards smell.
3: I know you do.
6: I love walking in there. I love the topsoil. I love the fresh cut wood. I love walking through the paint department. Yes.
5: Go ahead.
4: I think it's funny none of hers were food.
5: Yeah, that's interesting. That's interesting. Yep. Yeah. I think we need to put a cap on how often Ryder can rank Menards in things.
4: That's your protest.
6: I love the Menards. The problem is that I might go to Menards so much that I may be getting nose blind to that smell.
3: Right. Yeah.
6: So I might need to take a breather.
3: Yeah, it's like our family, you know, the litter box some days. I walk in and I'm like, Have I just gotten so used to this?
4: You're desensitized.
3: Does anyone else walk in here and think, God, the Gormans are disgusting? You got to keep up on these things. You're number one, Fletcher.
5: My number one, it's funny, Maggie, you mentioned that none of hers are food. All of mine could have easily been food. I worked hockey arena in just to change it up a little. My number one is mom's cooking on the big holidays. Lasagna on Christmas Eve.
3: Okay.
5: Ham on Christmas Day. Turkey Thanksgiving. It's just, you know, and grandma's before that. You know what I mean? Like, oh, God, it's all just...
4: I'll give you that.
5: So damn good. Well, I see, when I...
6: I took a shot at your mom today, so I'm not going to take another one.
5: She's tough enough. She can handle
4: it. I'll take a shot at your mom. What?
5: Do it. Bring it.
4: What?
5: Wow.
4: Sorry.
3: She's a very attractive woman.
4: I made you giggle. That was my goal. Yep.
3: You did. You got me there. What's your number one, Maggie?
4: My number one, this kit is not disputed. There is no arguing. It is the smell of bacon cooking.
3: Oh, pretty strong, yeah.
4: And I am lucky enough to live in a building where there's commercial spaces on the first floor and then residential above it. And there is a cafe in there. And every morning on my way to work, they're making the bacon, and it smells so good, and I just go, I am happy.
5: This is another one that got left off my list. It's the most cliche answer probably in the history of this category, but it's also very correct.
4: Yes.
3: Yeah. Wow, that's like a backhanded compliment, maybe?
5: Well, I mean, best smell. Oh, bacon. Like, it's such an easy answer, it's so but it's good. Also wow. correct. It's also very correct.
4: Yeah, it's right.
5: Yeah.
6: All right, Steve, what you got?
3: All right, this is what I have. Old school Hawaiian Tropic tanning oil on with a hint of sweat on a certain person's shoulder who has a little bit of beer breath.
4: Wow.
3: Yeah. This
4: that
3: may or may
4: picture.
3: Not be very specifically related to an incident in Sarasota, Florida in 1983. But listen, it's the stuff of legend. It's the it's the kind of thing they write poems about.
4: It paints a picture.
3: The kind of thing you still think about 42 years later. A little bit of Hawaiian Tropic, a touch of sweat, and some beer breath. Yeah, that's the greatest
4: you
3: smell
4: had fun.
3: I've ever encountered.
5: Is this when you met Rosemary?
3: Oh, God, no. 1983?
4: No. How old were you?
3: 17 years old.
4: Was that when it happened?
3: When the lights came on?
4: Yeah.
3: Maybe.
4: Okay.
3: Maybe not.
4: That's why it smells so good.
3: That's number one. Thank you very much,
5: it's
3: right
5: tough
3: there.
5: Tough to argue.
2: 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And if they just behave, so are Fletcher and Ryder. 92 KQRS. 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

0: It's Gorman in the Morning with Fletcher and Ryder. 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
1: Twin City Civil War, ladies and gentlemen. We got an East Sider, we got a West Sider, and they are going to compete. I will ask each contestant a series of questions. They'll have 60 seconds to get as many answers as they can. The contestant with more correct answers wins Farm Aid tickets. It's pretty simple.
2: Yeah.
1: Is that making sense, Ryder?
3: Yes.
1: I always have to check.
3: We're only taking the first answer. You can feel free to answer before Steve finishes the question. And, yeah, get the most right to win. And I have a killer tiebreaker today, so I'm not going to be bummed if that happens.
1: Okay, all right, great.
2: And a reminder, it's 60 seconds, and if you're stuck on something, feel free to say pass and move on to the next one.
1: Yeah, if we have time, we will circle back.
2: Yeah.
1: But let's get to it. Let's see. We got an East Sider named Mark in Columbia Heights. Mark, good morning.
4: Good morning.
1: Ready to rock this bad boy?
3: Sports today.
4: Oh, give it a shot.
1: Sports trivia. All right, Mark, best of luck. You, a Ryder's going to count you in, and we'll be off and running.
3: All right, ready, set, go.
1: Name one of the 2 years the Minnesota Twins have won the World Series.
4: 78 and 82.
1: Primarily designed to host Vikings games, this venue featured back-to-back sold-out concerts when it first opened by Luke Bryan and Metallica.
4: U.S. Bank Stadium.
1: Which former Vikings head coach walked onto the field at TCF Bank Stadium in sub-zero temperatures wearing short sleeves for the coin toss?
4: I'll repeat that.
1: Which former Vikings coach walked onto the field at TCF Bank Stadium sub-zero temperatures wearing short sleeves for the coin toss in the NFC wildcard game?
4: Pat.
1: Song by Minnesota band Gear Daddies about what type of machine is featured in D2, the Mighty Ducks?
4: Oh, boy, I'm having a hard time hearing you. Say it again.
1: Okay, what Gear Daddy song is about a piece of machinery you'll see at a hockey game?
3: 4 seconds.
4: Oh, Zamboni.
1: Kirby Puckett appeared on what late-night talk show?
3: Two of them.
1: Got two. All right, Mark, strong effort, man. I know we're working fast, and that timer just really ramps up everyone's pressure.
3: Mm-hmm. What were the answers that he missed?
2: The two that were missed were, name one of the 2 years the Minnesota Twins won the World Series. That'd be 87 and 91. The former Vikings coach that walked out in sub-zero temperatures at the NFC.

0: wild card game, the one and only Bud Grant.
1: Short sleeves for Bud.
0: Mm-hmm.
2: That's it. All right, Mark, sit tight for a second. We'll see if
0: never know. Two might
2: if
0: do it.
2: Mike from Lakeville, coming in from the West Side, can top your numbers. Mike, good morning.
3: Good morning.
2: Are you ready to play this game, sir?
3: I am ready to roll.
2: All right, Ryder's going to count you in, and I'll start with the first question.
1: All right, ready, set,
3: yep,
1: go.
2: How many times have the Minnesota Vikings played in the Super Bowl and lost?
3: Four.
2: Most famous for his time at the Metrodome, named the Minnesota beer vendor with his own trading card and bobblehead.
3: Wally.
2: Fans at Allianz Field celebrate Minnesota United wins by singing what Oasis song?
3: Wonderwall.
2: Drafted by the Mets, retiring as a Yankee, Daryl Strawberry signed with what minor league baseball team in the spring of 1996 in an attempt to come back?
3: Saints.
2: Olympic medalist Lindsey Vonn began her skiing career at Buck Hill in this suburb.
3: Burnsville.
2: Rapper Lizzo's hit Truth Hurts was censored on radio stations in Green Bay for name-dropping which Minnesota team?
3: Vikings.
2: The St. Paul Saints mascot Madonna is what type of farm animal?
3: Pig.
2: During pregame announcements, public address announcer Bob Casey would famously remind fans there is no what in the Metrodome.
3: Smoking.
2: Who are the reigning professional women's hockey league champions? Wow.
3: Frozen.
2: Man, that's frozen.
1: Dude.
0: Close.
2: Real close.
1: Oh, freaking Mike, way to go, Lakeville. We are knocking it out of the park.
2: You know what? We didn't get to it, but I'm just going to see because Mike was on a tear. One last one for just to run out the side. Name the current head coach of the Minnesota Wild.
3: Oh, my God. Now I'm blinking.
2: All right.
1: That's okay. You want me to turn the timer back on?
2: Yeah, he already won the game. That's all good.
0: Mike, you just rattled through 8 for 8, so you're fine.
2: Wow. Well done.
1: Oh, so good.
2: There's a lot of contestants in the Civil War, and then there's Mike from Lakeville. My
0: legend.
2: God.
0: First legend born.
2: We appreciate you calling in, Mark, and giving it a shot, but this is Mike's day. Mike, you just won Farm Aid tickets for September 20th, brother. And that'll do it. All right, that's great.
1: Yeah, don't go anywhere. Oh, man, I am bummed about this tiebreaker. I want to give it to you guys, okay?
2: Lay it on us.
1: All right, so it is December, and I feel like it might be unfair to Fletcher. It's December 12th, 2010. The roof on the Metrodome collapses because of a snowstorm that dropped how many inches of snow?
2: 27.
1: Fletcher?
0: 18.
1: Oh, Fletcher, so close. 17.1 inches.
2: Wow.
0: I remember the number being right in that area, so yeah.
2: I just thought, you know, whatever I'm first going to think, go higher. And because I was thinking just a little over 17, and then I added more. No, that's not true at all.
0: Update to the Civil War standings. The West is up now by one. And Mike from Lakeville, we're going to keep track of that one. 8 for 8 is pretty impressive.
1: Yeah.
0: That's the all-time mark set right for now.
2: That is fantastic. That was a good run, right?
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2: We are ready to play a game called Double or Nothing. First up, Sierra from River Falls. Good morning, Sierra.
5: Hi, this is Sierra.
2: All right, I'm going to ask you 5 questions. You answer them, and we'll see if we can match you up with a barfly from somewhere in town. Here's your first question, Sierra. What's the color you would paint your car if you wanted to make sure everyone sees it on a busy road?
5: Red.
2: Name a popular garnish for a Bloody Mary.
5: A pickle.
2: Besides pop, soda, if you will, what's something you pack in a cooler for a day on the boat?
5: Beer.
2: Name a famous trophy.
5: A famous what?
2: Trophy.
5: The Oscars?
2: Okay, we'll take it. And last one. What time should kids be at home for the night during summer?
5: 8 p.m.
2: 8 p.m. All right, Sierra from River Falls. Well done. Ryder, who are we trying to match answers with?
1: So last night when we were hanging out at the Legion, I did a little double duty and grabbed some people to play this game and got to talk to Joe, whose favorite band is ZZ Top. And I'm like, why aren't you at the show, man?
2: Really?
1: But here are Joe's answers. What's a color you'd paint your car if you wanted to make sure everybody saw it on a busy road?
6: Red.
1: Name a popular garnish for a Bloody Mary.
6: Orange.
1: Then I made a really weird face at him.
2: Besides
1: pop, name something you pack in a cooler for a day on the boat.
6: wine cooler.
1: What famous trophy?
6: Oscar. Oscar.
1: At what time should children be at home for the night in summer?
6: 11:30.
1: Wait until the night
2: out. Wow.
1: No, he said 11:30.
2: Oh, 11:30. I thought he said 7:30.
0: Maybe he's got 22-year-old kids that still live at home.
2: Man. So you did, Sierra. Well
1: Go
2: done.
1: Show,
2: you got
1: Sierra.
2: Two. I mean, I didn't see the Oscar coming. Both of you guys went with the Oscar. Very well done. A red Impressive. Car and an Oscar means you got Pixies tickets.
1: Absolutely. Don't go anywhere.
2: Sit tight, Sierra. Yes. Don't hang up.
0: Okay, so in a Bloody Mary, he said an orange?
2: Yeah.
1: Yeah, I don't think Joe drinks a lot of Bloody. He had a drink with a bunch of limes in it. I don't think he does a lot of Bloody Marys.
0: No, it's the drinks with like limes it. And wine coolers, apparently. Wow. Has there ever been an orange in a Bloody Mary?
1: I don't know. You've been to Northern Tap House. They'll put a lot of weird stuff in there.
2: Yeah, they will.
1: Fair we got enough. Another pair if we want to get to Cole.
2: Oh, yeah. I would love that. Is Cole still available? Cole, are you with us?
7: Yep.
2: All right, Cole, you ready to play Double or Nothing?
7: Yes, sir.
2: Let's do it. Here's your five questions, sir. Besides St. Paul, what's a city in Minnesota that starts with the word Saint?
7: St. Cloud.
2: All right, number two. What's something people think causes bad luck?
7: Step on a crack.
2: Okay, how tall can grass be? How tall can grass be before it should get mowed?
7: 4.5 inches.
2: 4.5, I like it. All right, finish this phrase. Hot and blank.
7: What was that?
2: Finish this phrase. Hot and blank.
7: Cold.
2: All right, name a cartoon dog.
7: Cartoon dog. Snoopy.
2: Very well done. All right, sit tight for a quick second, Cole. Let's see how Ryder's Barfly does.
1: Yeah, we got to talk to my new friend, Terry, who really liked to give me a hard time. Here are Terry's answers. Besides St. Paul, name a Minnesota city that starts with the word Saint.
8: St. Peter.
1: What's something that generally causes bad luck?
8: Black cat.
1: How tall should grass be before it needs to get mowed?
8: 4 inches.
1: Dawn is laughing at you. Does that seem right, Dawn? She's shaking her head. Okay. Finish the phrase, hot and...
8: ready to go.
1: Name a cartoon dog.
8: Oh, Snoopy.
2: Snoopy. Well, Cole, you got one, which is...
1: Do we want to call an audible? It's a 4.5 was so close.
2: You know what? I had that thought.
1: And based on, Terry was with his partner, Dawn, based on the way she rolled her eyes when he said that, I bet that Terry lets his grass get to 4.5 inches.
2: All right. You know what? I like the override right there. Cole, you just won tickets, brother.
7: Wow. I appreciate that. Thank you.
2: Yeah. Have a great time. Pixies in July. Go figure.
0: Terry with the legendary. Yes. Congrats, Cole. Terry with the legendary answer, hot and ready to go.
2: Hot and ready to go, man.
1: Yes. That's what happens when you run into Terry at the Legion of Nazio.
0: What is happening? Oh, my God.
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12: Hey, it's Steve Gorman, and you can catch Gorman in the Morning with Fletcher and Ryder every day for moments like this. 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You activated the water. There was, foot pedals.
1: Pedal, yeah.
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1: We had mm-hmm. one at my elementary school.
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12: 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I just zipped up and got out of there. 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
15: When we talk about how much exercise someone should get, current guidelines call for about 150 minutes of moderate intensity exercise or 75 minutes of vigorous intensity exercise every week. New study out of the UK makes a strong case for vigorous exercise if and when you can do it. Now, researchers determined that even little bursts of vigorous exercise can significantly reduce someone's risk of 8 different diseases: dementia, type 2 diabetes, fatty liver disease, chronic respiratory disease, chronic kidney disease, immune-mediated inflammatory diseases, major cardiovascular events, and atrial fibrillation. We're not talking about complicated training programs here. Just work with what you can into your everyday life. If you are breathless and unable to speak in complete sentences, then you've hit the mark. I'm Dr. Sanjay Gupta, helping you live a better life.
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0: should I go?
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1: 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You can help out our National Park Service. 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Okay. They're saying, look, spend $80, come in as often as you like, maybe volunteer, help out. The national parks are, I mean, it really is a scary thing to think, like, wow, we're going to just not fund the parks anymore?
2: Well, right. Good job on them for going viral and getting creative.
1: That's exactly
2: so I think there's a couple of good National Park Service social media accounts. We need to get on our game and start writing something dirty for the boundary waters. So,
1: I think that's probably a great idea.
3: Yeah. It's like, oh, my gosh, this is just endless water.
1: Establish your own boundaries and then ignore them at night. Whatever, we'll come up with something.
2: Time to get wet.
3: Endless wetness, I was just going to say,
1: It's really just that simple, isn't it?
2: Uh-huh.
3: It really is.
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1: Whitney Cummings is hitting the road. Whitney, good morning. Are there certain sounds that if you hear them, you immediately know what's going on? There's no thinking, you just immediately, it's just flight. Boom, get me out of here. What sort of sounds trigger that, do you think? I'm curious.
2: I mean, I always want to investigate. Like, I've never, because I don't believe that I'm actually in immediate danger, because that ever really happened.
1: I have a thing, and it's not necessarily, it's a strength sometimes, and it can be a terrible weakness at others, which is, and this was drilled in me by my crazy Marine dad, which is when the crap hits the fan, everyone loses their mind, so you can't. His whole thing was always in a crisis. You be the voice of reason.
3: Right.
1: To the point where sometimes I'm like, oh, I should be running now. Like, that fire's about to really get bigger. Don't stand here and analyze it.
3: Right.
1: Get the hell out.
2: Yeah. Well, I've got some noises. Let's see how well you two do at identifying them. Feel free to jump in on the Luther Westside Volkswagen Talk and Text line at 651-989-ROCK. I think this one is the easiest.
3: Fire alarm.
1: Sure. Fire alarm, smoke alarm, carbon monoxide alarm, something.
2: All right. I feel like you guys survived that one.
1: And by the way, just the annoyance is enough to make me leave the room, much less the threat.
3: Yeah. If that thing goes off when you don't expect it, it incites terror.
1: In the world before smartphones, I had a Nokia phone that was one of the ringtones you could set. I would trigger it when I'd get up and leave a room and I'd walk backwards and trigger that sound. Like it was my reverse. Good for a laugh.
3: Yeah, sure.
1: Well, at least I thought it was.
3: Yeah.
1: No one else seemed to think that was as funny as me.
2: Okay, here's another one. This is a very Minnesota noise.
3: Tree branch?
2: No.
3: Ice cracking under your feet.
1: Separating the back bacon in the mornings from the wrapper.
2: Clearly.
3: That's the ice cracking under your feet, right?
2: That is the ice cracking under your feet. Yes.
1: Sure.
2: Yeah. And it depends on how far you are out on the lake before you know if that's really danger or not.
1: There's a reason that I'm not familiar with that sound, because I never go near frozen lakes.
3: Right.
1: Not yet.
3: I've heard it, but
1: I'm willing to try.
2: All right, here's this one. And it might help if I add this noise in.
6: This is crazy!
2: Do you guys know that one?
3: Is that a tornado?
2: There you go.
1: Okay. When you're, I've been very close to two tornadoes, and there's definitely that freight train thing for sure.
3: Yes,
1: that sounded more like a little distant, I guess.
2: Absolutely.
1: In the distance,
2: yeah. Identified very much as a distant tornado.
1: Yeah.
2: I think by the time you're getting to the up close,
1: oh no, it's real.
2: You have not recognized the sound of imminent danger, and you are dead.
1: The other sound you hear in a tornado when a tornado is on its way towards you, the pressure changes so dramatically in the air.
3: Huge.
1: And sound gets really muted.
2: Mm.
1: So if you clap your hands and then it gets like muffled. It does like you'll hear your own voice and talking like that. It's like, what is that? And then it's too late.
2: It's all inner ear junk, right?
1: Yeah, it's
2: right.
1: Crazy. Yeah, the atmospheric pressure is bonkers in a tornado.
2: All right, I got one more.
1: All right.
2: You guys know that one?
3: It's email, right?
2: It's the team's meeting notice, especially when your boss is out of town and he throws one on your calendar unexpectedly. Not good news.
3: There's one that you didn't include that always incites terror in me. And that's when my mom used my full name.
1: Oh, sure.
2: Mm.
3: Mm-hmm. Richard Pulowski? Yeah, that was it? Oh, God. Yeah, that's something serious has gone down.
1: Yeah.
3: The full name has come out.
1: That's very true.
2: Well, I haven't made contact with your mom yet, but I will get that on tape so we can continue to use it.
1: What other sounds immediately trigger the flight response? 651-989-ROCK. I immediately had a suspicion of something you would play, Ryder, and you haven't yet. I'm not going to say what it is because I don't want to hear it, but I imagine it's probably in there somewhere in that twisted mind of yours. For me specifically. What else have you got? What are you holding out on us?
2: I don't have a snake noise.
1: Okay, good.
2: Whew. Okay, I don't have a hissing snake noise.
1: Well, it's more the rattle that gets me.
3: Yeah.
1: It's the rattlesnake.
2: Oh, okay.
3: See, you said you were afraid of it.
2: Well, yeah. I do have one that's just for Fletcher, though. Here it is. It is a chainsaw.
1: But
2: where is that chainsaw coming from and what is it doing?
1: Wow. Fletcher.
3: I'm guessing it has something to do with cargo.
2: No.
3: No?
2: No.
3: Okay. I don't know.
2: It's a Team Canada fan destroying his flat screen TV after USA won the gold medal.
3: Yeah. That's good. Good.
1: That'll happen.
2: That would be a sign of danger for you. If you were in that room as a USA fan, you better run.
1: That's a good point.
2: Probably. Yes.
1: That's a good point.
3: Pointing and laughing, probably not the right reaction in that moment.
2: Not when a dude's got a chainsaw. Okay, mm-mm. Here's one more that I think you two will know.
1: Oh, yeah, the classic when the dog warns you that someone's stuck on the train tracks and about to get hit.
3: Right.
1: What?
2: Yeah, but it's a somebody delivering your sandwich.
1: Oh, that's right. It was the robot delivery robot.
3: Yeah, the robot that just sat there.
2: All right, here's one more for the Wayback Machine. Okay.
0: And one guy, he was up there with our mom. He went up there and he was coming back down towards us. And he goes, run, he's got a gun. Our heart started to pound. And I said, oh, mom, where's mom?
1: It's like Fred Armisen and Kristen Wiig used to do that thing on Weekend Update when they would be singing together, singing songs or making up, except way worse and way creepier because it's real.
2: I immediately went to this.
6: Can you play with us, Daddy?
3: Oh, oh my God. You know what? One quick one on the Luther Westside Volkswagen talking text line for you two. 763 number. This will get you out of bed. The wet ratcheting sound of a cat about to barf.
2: Oh, I don't wake up for that, but Mr. Ryder does.
1: Oh, no, I'll hear it.
3: That's for sure.
1: Great. The wonderful lullabies of a life in the modern world.
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9: A better life with Dr. Sanjay Gupta.
14: When you need your body to perform, but some of your muscles are having trouble, other muscles can sometimes help compensate. This is a great thing short term, but long term it can lead to serious and even chronic aches and pains. So if you've got nagging stiffness or irritation somewhere, don't push through it. Try to figure out why it's happening and how you can correct it. Strength and conditioning specialist Dana Santa says, performing exercises at a deliberate tempo makes it easier to notice when the wrong muscles are taking over, and also gives the intended muscles a chance to engage before that compensation kicks in. Dana suggests that starting with primary movement patterns such as squatting, hinging, pushing, pulling, rotating, and core can help make compensation easiest to identify and to address. I'm Dr. Sanjay Gupta, helping you live a better life.
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0: Gorman in the Morning with Fletcher and Ryder. 92 KQRS.
1: I'm a big roller coaster guy. I always have been. Yeah. Loved them as a kid. I still like them now, although now that I'm thinking about it, it's probably been 10 years since I was on an honest-to-God roller coaster.
2: Wow. You haven't made it to Valley Fair yet.
1: I have not made it to Valley Fair yet.
3: Time.
2: Go once school is in session and you don't got to deal with that junk. But yeah, it's a fun day.
3: Yeah,
1: All right. And just because of opportunity. Yeah, I'm trying to think. It's been a while. But throughout my life, if you say, hey, there's a roller coaster, I'm usually the guy that says, let's go. Yeah. Probably because I've never had a problem with one.
3: That could be.
1: And there's a place in Ohio, Cedar Point, which everybody says is the best roller coaster park in America. I've heard about this place forever. Mm-hmm. Never been. And there was a time when I used to think, man, we just book a trip. Take the kids. Let's just go.
2: Yeah.
1: My wife is not a roller coaster fan, but both my kids are. So, you know, never happened. They just opened a new ride a month ago called Siren's Curse. And Siren's Curse is a... It's the first, what they call tilt coaster. Here's how it works. A section of the track disconnects from its starting position, and then it turns 90 degrees and then attaches to another part of the track. It's just a
2: what?

0: to a halt shortly after climbing the tower at its absolute height.
1: No, thank you.
0: And then what happened was, the fun thing is, they eventually said, hey, everybody, you got to undo your straps and you got to get out of the car and you got to come down that tiny little staircase next to the track.
1: You know that tingling feeling you get as a man down below the belt line?
0: Oh, yeah.
1: I'm getting that right now just thinking about this.
2: Because you're that excited?
1: No, because I am not interested at all.
0: There are no shortage of clips on X or / Twitter from other people on the ground going, oh my God, look at those people climbing off a 160-foot tower of the track, holding onto the railing. Yeah, this is a tough one. Now, I like you, trust physics, and I would ride this ride, but I don't know that I'd ride it knowing that it's now stalled out 4 times in a month.
1: I'm going to need to see some track record. I trust physics as well.
0: A literal track record. Yeah.
1: Yeah. I trust physics as well, but also physics can sometimes let us down. Mechanics can break.
0: I guess that's true. I've never had a problem on a ride like this. I mean, I've had a problem where I got on a ride and I was hungover and it made me sick. But under normal circumstances, no.
1: Not the ride's fault.
0: Never a technical thing. And I grew up going to a very small... not a state fair, but a western part of a state fair in a small town, and rode the double Ferris wheel. I'd get on the scrambler. I'd get on all those kind of rides.
1: Sure.
0: And my memory now, as an adult looking back, the carnies who were setting those things up.
2: Right.
0: I don't know why my parents let me get on anything that they had been in charge of and operating, but all was well. I'm curious, have you ever had this experience? Because at least once a summer, the story will break somewhere in the world. A roller coaster gets stuck, and people, sometimes they're hanging upside down on those rides, and those are the ones that freak me out. Paul Fletcher.
1: I've had that exact, you just said it, the corkscrew at Valley Fair. I've been one time.
2: Oh, the corkscrew.
1: Yeah, probably 15 years ago, something like that.
0: You were on the corkscrew?
1: Yep, in a way. I mean, it's not an incredibly scary ride by roller coaster standards
0: generally speaking.
1: But it does have a corkscrew. You do have it upside down. And yes, it's stuck upside down.
0: It stopped mid-cork.
1: Yep, and they were able to, it was not a, it wasn't a viral moment, if you will, because it lasted a few seconds. I don't know how long. It was 15 years ago, but we were upside down. They did fix it, finished the ride, and everything was okay.
0: Okay, so is it mid-cork or is it mid-screw? I'm getting stuck on the semantics. Okay, so you're riding a roller coaster. You're approaching the corkscrew, and as you go up and you end up upside down, it just stops.
1: It just stopped. Yep.
0: Do you remember, was it like a jerk, or was it you felt it slowing down and then it just eventually crawled
1: in? If I remember correctly, it was kind of a jerk. We weren't fully upside down, but we were on the precipice of being upside down. And so, it was really strange.
2: Okay, that's
0: a little scary.
2: Exactly how long were you stuck upside down? Was it enough?
1: I'm going to say a few seconds, would say.
2: Okay, so did they make any kind of announcement or anything like that? Like, hey, give us a sec?
1: If they did, it was like we were too far down the track to really be able to hear what they were saying. And that was 15 years ago. I don't remember exactly. And now that I think about it, I think they actually... No, I'm not. I'm not going to make things up. My memory's feeling like they backed us out of it. And backed us back to the... But I could be making that
0: No
1: up.
0: Offense, but I have to ask, how drunk were you?
1: Not.
0: Wow. Okay.
1: No, but it freaked me out, man, because I was reluctant to get up on these. I like thrill. I like speed. I've always been around cars, but I kind of like to be in control.
0: Yeah.
1: And I do not like heights, so I have to get over the climb. The climb is the part I hate. Once we get past that, and then this happened, it freaked me out a little bit. It took me a minute to bounce back.
0: 651-989-ROCK, have you had an incident like this ever? I'm trying to think, because I've been on so many rides, and I've just never been... I've never even been on a ride. Oh, wait. No, I have. Hold on. Hold the phone. Yeah, I did. No problems when I was there. But yeah, one of my actually craziest roller coaster experiences involved the story I heard after I got off. Is the talk and text line. If you've got a roller coaster or other ride story, let's have it. Joe in Rosemount is on the horn. Joe, good morning.
3: Good morning.
0: Joe, what do you got for us, brother?
3: So about 20 years ago, myself and at the time my 10-year-old son, we were on the Dueling Dragons roller coaster down at Busch Gardens in Florida.
0: Okay.
3: The premise is there's two roller coasters, a red one and a blue one, and they basically both start out at the same time, and you go up the incline, and then they kind of race, and you see which one wins at the end.

0: Well, we had gone on the one roller coaster, got off, got onto the other one, and started going up. So they go up the main incline with the chains, you know, clink, clink, clink, clink, clink, clink, clink.
1: Yeah.
0: And we were the third car back. And as soon as it got up over and, you know, the first cars kind of go over the top of the incline, the whole thing stopped.
1: Oh.
2: Oh. No, thank you.
0: Now, they do have one of those little platforms, you know, where you can, they kind of walk you down.
2: Yeah.
0: But we were the third car, so we were already overhanging on the downward slope.
2: Yeah.
0: And there's no platform on that side. So it took about an hour and a half for them to get everybody else down the roller coaster. And then they literally had us have to climb from our car back a couple cars, climb out of the car, then onto the incline, and then walk us all the way down.
2: No, God. No thanks.
3: Yeah.
1: Do they give you any kind of like safety harness?
0: That was crazy.
1: Ugh.
3: Did they give you a beer and a pat on the back? Did they give you a free pass for life? Anything?
0: They didn't give us anything, but I've got my wife at the time was afraid and still is afraid of roller coasters. So we got some pretty good video of us way, way up there for an hour and a half.
1: That's about it.
3: Yeah, probably didn't do anything to help your wife's fear on that one. Joe, thanks for the call. Casey is in Stillwater. Casey, good morning. Casey.
4: Yeah.
3: What do you got for us, my man?
4: Yeah, in 2006, I was on Wild Thing at Valley Fair with my girlfriend at the time, and we were in the back car, and the brake mechanisms on the train weren't working properly, and they were testing it out, and they let the cars go anyways, and we ended up derailing over on the right side of the track, and if we would have went to the left side of the track, we all would have been in the car and fell about 50 feet off the track, and we had to sit and walk on the rails and the beams across back to the platform and take a nice ambulance ride to the hotel, and I know there were some kids that lost some permanent teeth on there. I couldn't lay down for 6 weeks, and so it was quite an ordeal.
3: Oh, my God. That sounds horrible.
1: I vaguely remember hearing about this. Casey, people lost teeth?
3: Apparently so.
1: Crazy.
3: And we lost Casey.
1: Lost Casey. Oh,
2: two words I don't. He fell out of the roller coaster just now. Two words you don't ever want to hear with roller coasters: roller coaster and derail.
3: Yeah, like, no kidding.
2: I mean, stops are one thing. Derailing.
3: The West Edmonton Mall in Canada is the precursor to the Mall of America. It was the biggest mall on the planet forever. They also have a huge amusement park inside Fantasyland. 1990 went there and rode the roller coaster. It was called like the Mindbender or something like that.
1: Okay.
3: And we were on tour, and a promoter rep took us, and he knew the guy. Long story short, he goes, "You can ride it a few times in a row. You don't have to get off and wait in line." I'd never had such a perk in my life. 6 straight times rode this roller coaster. Okay. Multiple upside downs, corkscrews, the whole thing.
1: Yeah, yeah, yeah.
3: After the 6th one, I'm like, that's it. That's plenty. So there's a couple of us. We get off, and I was a little wobbly. I was like, oh, my God. I feel like I can't walk straight. It was really exciting. And as we're walking off, the guy goes, "I mean, you know what happened here a couple years ago?" And I'm like, "No, what's that?" And then he told us the story very famously. The roller coaster's back car somehow separated, 3 deaths and 1 critical care. For the 4 people, 3 of them were killed.
1: Oh, man.
3: It's one of the most horrific things ever. And it was that same coaster. They had rebuilt it and refurbished it. But I was like, I don't think I would have gone for 6 in a row if I'd known that was the case.
1: No, you would have cut it off at 3?
3: 3. Cut it in half, absolutely.
2: We got a couple of texts. James said, "I nearly fell out of the safety lock bar, the bar that's supposed to hold you in, on a coaster called Steel Eel. I only did not because the person I was riding with hauled me back into the seat by my collar." James was saved by the collar.
3: Good partner next door. Wow. Yeah.
2: One other? From our friend Maggie, who will be on the show tomorrow, I believe.
3: Nice.
1: That's true.
2: She says, she's a comedian, Maggie Ferris, so I had to verify this was a true story. "I was on a Tilt-A-Whirl once. The ride started, and then the carny running the ride passed out, didn't stop for a half hour. Many, many pukes." I said, "This is true?" She said, "Yes."
3: Yes.
2: Real story.
3: Oh, yeah.
2: County fair in Wisconsin somewhere, she said.
3: Fantastic.
1: Damn.
3: I would have been down with that. I could go for a 30-minute on a scrambler anytime. Big fan of the scrambler back in the day.
2: Oh, God, a tilt-a-whirl, though.
5: Miss something? 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
3: So let's have a good old-fashioned bargument. The question of the day. 651-989-ROCK if you want to chime in with a text. Would you rather run a marathon or fast for 3 days? And by fasting, I mean nothing but a sip of water every now and again.
1: Oh, I get water.
3: We're not gonna deprive you of water. We'll give you a few ounces a day, just to keep you going.
1: A few ounces?
3: Well, you know, here and there.
1: Okay.
3: I'll just go ahead and answer this one easily. Fast, no question. It's not even a consideration that I would or could run a marathon. Going without food for 3 days? Yeah, sign me up. I could use it. I could use it anyway. I did a few weeks many years ago on just green juice. I had a gallbladder thing.
1: Okay.
3: Had to clear out some sludge, and a nutritionist recommended just no fruit at all, just vegetable juice, just spinaches and celeries and, you know, blah, blah, blah. Yeah. And you get a few days in, you get over, the hunger pangs go away when you starve yourself after a while. At least that was the situation with me. All my point is this, I ain't doing 26 miles. I'm sorry. Mm-hmm. That ain't gonna happen.
1: Our friend Rick from Monticello called in, and he actually runs marathons. Steve, you and I have met him up in Brainerd.
3: Yeah.
1: And he said definitely going with the fasting because of all the training that goes into running a marathon. Man, I hate being hangry, though. I think I'm going to take the 26 miles.
3: Well, maybe you don't have to run it. Maybe just complete it. You can walk, run, whatever, but, you know, it's going to take you the better part of a day if you're not running.
1: And I can eat a slice of pizza while doing it. Or several.
3: Oh, that's a good point. Yeah, I didn't think about all the protein shakes you could throw down while doing that.
2: Well, now if we're just walking, you're changing the whole thing.
3: That's true. Jake texted in, it would probably take me 3 days to run 26 miles, so it's pretty much a wash.
2: That's a good take, point. Jake.
1: That's fair.
2: Really good take.
3: Yeah, I could totally see that one. Chris from Bloomington just texted, I finished 3 marathons. I would most definitely do another one rather than fast for 3 days.
2: Hmm.
3: Yeah,
1: I'm taking Chris's advice.
3: All right.
2: And I'm going to side with Steve. I have a rule. I have very few rules. Mm-hmm. One of my rules in life is I don't run unless I'm chased.
3: Wow, a good rule.
2: There's just no reason to run unless I'm chased. And the 3 days does sound daunting, and I don't like it, but of the two terrible options, I'll take that.
3: Okay, how about this? 3 days, no technology, no TVs, no streaming, no music.
2: Over what?
3: Over running a marathon.
2: Oh, that's easy.
3: Fasting in a cabin without electricity.
1: Oh, I'll do the digital fast. Yeah,
3: digital fast.
2: Problem. That's an easy.
3: Oh, no. I mean, in addition to the food fast. I'm saying, you're not going to eat food, if you're not going to eat anything for 3 days, but you also can't lose yourself in, say, Netflix's Virgin River series.
1: Again, give me the 26.2 miles.
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18: A better life with Dr. Sanjay Gupta.
19: We talk a lot here about ultra-processed foods and the many ways in which they can negatively impact your health. They've been linked to weight gain, obesity, type 2 diabetes, cardiovascular disease, even cancer. And now a new study out of UCSF found that high ultra-processed food intake was associated with something called intramuscular fat, which is exactly what it sounds like. That's fat inside your muscles, which can cause them to become weaker. Now, in this particular study, the researchers noticed more wear and tear and pain in people's knees because of weakened thigh muscles. Cutting back on ultra-processed foods isn't easy. The CDC estimates at least half the calories in our diet come from ultra-processed foods. But if you're looking to eat cleaner, cutting out sugar-sweetened beverages, that may be the best number one thing you can do to try and get started. I'm Dr. Sanjay Gupta, helping you live a better life.
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25: Hey, it's Steve Gorman, and you can catch Gorman in the Morning with Fletcher and Ryder every day for moments like this. If I were close by and had literally nothing else to do, would Weezer and Ed Sheeran draw me in if I weren't already there?
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Hey, Pine Springs, I got an even better idea for you, Pine Springs. 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
1: There are some very, very obscure facts out there that I just cling to in life. You hear something, you read it, you never forget it. And you think about, like, what's the craziest thing that you know to be true? Not that you believe is true, but that is absolutely provable. And I've had one for years, and I've talked about it, and I've shared this information, and Now the day I've been dreading has come to pass. This past week, the president of the United States' grandson died. Which president? Oh. Our 10th president. John Tyler. John Tyler.
2: What?
1: Listen to this. John Tyler was the president of the United States from 1841 to 1845.
2: Wow.
1: And
2: holy
1: his
2: smokes.
1: Grandson died this week.
3: Well, that's mind-boggling.
1: That is mind-boggling. This man, the original, John Tyler, was born in 1790, 1 year after George Washington became our first president.
4: Oh, damn.
5: That's 14 years after we became a country.
1: 1790, he's born, okay? He lives a nice, long life.
5: Yeah.
1: Let's see. Becomes president in 1841. He was actually elected as vice president, and William Henry Harrison died a month into office, and so John Tyler assumed the presidency. He was referred to as his accidency throughout his term by the opposition.
5: Wow.
1: So check this out. He fathered 15 children, the most of any president that we know of. He married a woman late in life. When he was in his 50s, he went on and continued to sire children into his 80s.
4: Damn.
1: When he was a very old man in 18, let's see, he gave his 13th child, Lion Tyler, was born in 1853.
5: Wow.
4: Wait, they named the kid Lion?
1: L-Y-O-N. Yeah.
4: Okay. Yeah.
1: So, Lion. So, he was born in 1790. So then at 63, sorry, he fathered his last child, 1853. The kid born in 1853 mm-hmm. had a child in 1928 when he was almost 80 years old.
4: Oh.
1: That child just died. So
5: holy
1: now you've
5: moly.
1: got this insane situation where you have successive longevities, late in life paternities.
5: Yeah.
1: This family has produced three generations that span almost the entirety of the American experience so far.
4: That's like 250 years, basically.
1: In three generations. That's astounding.
5: Think of how crazy it is that, like, even just President Tyler living to be 71 in those days.
1: Yeah.
5: I mean, look at the longevity of this family. It's unbelievable.
1: It's like, absolutely
5: that's
1: incredible.
5: Insane.
1: Not only did they live a long... Well, you know why they lived a long life? Because they just kept on knocking the nickels out of every woman they met, apparently. They couldn't get enough.
4: Yeah.
5: But they literally rubbed some dirt in it all the time.
1: I've known about this guy, the grandson who just died, Harrison Tyler. I've known about him for years. It's like a fascinating to me. Just like there's a guy walking around. He lived in Franklin, Tennessee. I lived in Nashville right next door. And I always used to think, like, I could just go knock on this guy's door and go, hey, your grandfather was the president, 20 years before Abe Lincoln. Huh. Go figure.
5: He probably would have said, why don't you come in and have some tea?
1: Yeah, he was just walking around Franklin, popping by the Starbucks, I guess, a little town in just in the middle of nowhere in Tennessee.
4: Nuts.
1: It's crazy.
5: Nah, they don't live that long in drinking the Starbucks. I'm just saying.
1: No, is that right?
5: Yeah.
1: Yeah, well, then it must have been all the moonshine. if you go back, like, are there any... You know, I guess Eisenhower still has some living grandchildren. Kennedy certainly does.
4: Yeah.
1: Go back further. Truman, before that, Roosevelt has living grandchildren.
4: Oh, really?
1: You start going back, and then you go, well, hang on, but, like, does Taft? I don't know. Does Harding? Coolidge? Probably not.
5: I'll tell you what, though.
1: But Tyler? Oh, yeah. Yeah, he had a living grandchild until this year.
5: Any of the presidents, anything that's got lineage living right now,
1: you
5: got a tough task. To three generations, 250 years, that's pretty, I mean, because that's what, right? A grandson, so you're talking a grandfather, father, son.
1: Right.
5: I mean, you're talking three generations lasting nearly 250 years. That's a pretty tough task.
1: It's crazy, man. So, all right. But that brings to mind, what's something else that you know that's completely insane? Yeah, like, you know it, it's true, but you still can't believe how completely insane it is. Here's another one for you. By the way, 651-989-ROCK. Text us in or call with your crazy fact that you know to be true. I'll give you another one. Chainsaws were invented originally for what purpose? To assist in childbirth. You don't want to know the details, but that's true.
5: Oh, my.
1: We're discussing the fact that John Tyler, the United States of America's 10th president, took over office in 1841. His grandson, not his great-grandson, not his great-great-grandson, his grandson died this week.
5: It's just nuts.
1: In his 90s. He was 96 or 97, and he died this week. His grandpa was born in 1790. One family, the entirety of the American experience, basically. Yeah. Pretty incredible. That's a true fact that is irrefutable.
4: That's your favorite obscure
1: it
4: fact.
1: Really, it really, it has been for years.
4: And now you're going to need a new one.
1: And by the way, Harrison Tyler, who just died, he had a brother who just died like 4 years ago. There were two of them. There were two of them forever. That was the craziest thing. And I always wondered, could they just go to the White House anytime they want?
4: Did they still have Secret Service
1: They did not. No? I do know that.
4: Okay.
1: But I mean, if you walk up to the White House and go, yeah, my grandpa used to be the president, they got to let you in, right?
5: I was saying, and you know what, though? Who knows? Because you're now a citizen again, especially if you don't have... When does Secret Service run out?
1: Hold on. Okay. If Jimmy Carter's grandkid, they're going to be like, let me see some ID. John Tyler's grandson, they're going to be like, yeah, come on in, man. Come on in. You know, because no one's going to fake that. They know who they are. They probably had someone watching the whole time. Here's another crazy thing that's true, which I just learned recently. Identical twins do not have the same fingerprints. I always just assumed would.
5: Oh.
1: Yeah. Yeah, you can't pin it on the evil twin with fingerprints. A lot of other ways, but not with the fingerprints.
4: A big jewel heist.
1: What's the craziest true thing that you know? How about that? On the KQRS Facebook page, we asked that question. Here's one, and I took the time to research it during the commercial break, and it's true. And not that I questioned Rochelle. Dolphins call themselves by name and recognize each other by names as well.
5: Right.
1: They have signature whistles. Dolphins are cool.
5: They're incredibly intelligent. They say they're smarter than we are.
4: They're also the only mammals besides human to have sex face to face.
1: That's really?
4: Yeah.
1: Wow.
5: Wow.
4: That is
5: my favorite
4: dolphin fact.
1: When you see them, you're like, hey man, what's he doing over there? Who? You know him, he's over there. It's fantastic.
5: Yeah. That was my favorite dolphin name that I just rattled off just now.
1: Man, that's a pretty good one. How about the fact that giraffes are 30 times more likely to be struck by lightning than humans, which makes perfect sense.
5: It does make sense.
4: That it does,
1: yeah. You don't see that on Nat Geo very often.
4: No.
1: This giraffe clearly brought down by a bolt of lightning.
5: This giraffe was split in half last night.
1: Yeah.
5: One that I heard in grade school, you know, us being provincial, we love Minnesota facts.
1: Sure.
5: One that I learned in grade school that's just kind of stuck with me is that we have more shoreline because of our lakes in Minnesota than the state of California, which is kind of mind-boggling when you think of how long California is along that west coast. You think of it as a coast, right?
1: Yeah, that's pretty good.
5: Yeah.
1: I
4: thought it was Minnesota. It was California, Oregon, and Washington. It was like a bunch of states.
5: Is it?
4: I believe so.
5: Okay. This is my recall from, you know, fifth grade or fourth grade or whatever.
1: Here's another one I learned early that I really like. If you put a random group of 23 people in a room, chances are two of them will share a birthday. It only takes 23 people to share a birthday.
5: Is that where the 23andMe thing comes from?
1: No.
4: No, that's like...
1: No, that's a whole different thing.
4: Chromosomes and junk, I believe.
1: So it's... Yeah, you... But I remember because I watched The Tonight Show with Johnny Carson, and he heard that stat, and he put a test to it, and he just went to the audience, birthday, and it was like the 16th person matched someone already.
4: Huh.
1: It doesn't take long at all. I have one friend that I share a birthday with, and I didn't meet him until I was in my 40s. I'd never had a friend that we shared a birthday, but chances are you know someone who shares your birthday. Isn't that weird?
4: My Uncle John and I have the same birthday.
1: See, all right, done.
4: Mm-hmm.
1: Fletch, anybody?
5: Shared birthdays with extended family? Sorry, I was looking at anybody you know. Yeah, actually, another radio host here in town.
1: Okay, there you have it.
5: Yeah. Great. I was looking at my Minnesota shoreline fact, because, again, my recall goes back to grade school.
1: Right.
5: California, Florida, Hawaii combined, we have more shoreline than all of them. That's nuts. So Ryder was on to something with what she said.
1: Yeah, that's pretty good. Ryder, you're not alone. Big Lake Nate also texted in about dolphins facing each other. The only humans... No, he didn't say they face each other. He said humans and dolphins are the only animals to have sex just for fun.
4: Yeah.
5: If they don't face each other, do they call it doggy too, or is it something different for dolphins?
1: They call it porpoise. They always look down on the porpoises.
5: Right.
1: I will say this. All other animals only have sex to procreate. They didn't know Rusty the Gorman Springer Spaniel. He was a tomcat in dog form. Obscure facts, crazy things. This whole subject popped up today because President John Tyler, who served in the White House in 1841 to 1841, 1845.
5: That's insane.
1: 1841 to 1845. Yeah. Remember in school when you learned Tippecanoe and Tyler too?
4: That was him?
1: That's Tyler.
4: Oh.
0: Wow.
1: Tippecanoe was William Henry Harrison. And he was elected president. Tyler was the VP. William Henry Harrison stood up and gave an inaugural speech for 3 hours in the rain, got pneumonia, and died.
4: Oh,
1: that's what
4: that
1: killed him.
4: Yes.
1: He's that guy.
4: Okay.
1: Tippecanoe died less than a month or so after taking office because he wouldn't shut up in the rain. And then John Tyler was the president, and he was known as his accidency for 4 years because nobody liked him. It's like, this guy's the president? But here's the point. John Tyler's grandson just died this week. His grandson. John Tyler had a baby when he was a really old man, and that baby had a baby when he was a really old man. And so a family in three generations has gone from 1790 to 2025, which is completely insane. On the text line, I asked for crazy things that are true. What's the weirdest obscure fact you know? But here's a great one. Check this out. Ron texted in. Good morning, gang. Just a few quick facts. My great-grandfather was born in 1835 and has one grandchild still alive.
4: Damn.
1: My uncle joined the Air Force in 1958, and ever since then, the family's had at least one person on duty. And lastly, there are more airplanes in the ocean than there are submarines in the sky.
4: Thank you, Ron.
1: That's pretty good. Took me a minute. That last one threw me.
5: I'm still trying to connect the wires upstairs to put that one together.
1: Cleopatra was alive closer to KFC being something than the building of the pyramids.
4: Oh, really?
1: Those pyramids have been around for a minute.
4: Huh.
1: Oh, that's a pretty good one. I like that one.
3: That's mind-boggling.
5: I got one for Ryder, actually, quick, that I just discovered.
4: Oh, is it about red pandas?
5: No, it's about tortoises.
4: Okay.
5: All right. The oldest living land mammal, or animal, I'm sorry, on Earth is a 192-year-old tortoise named Jonathan.
4: Stephen's Med Jonathan.
1: Are you serious? Come on!
4: Isn't he? He's like somewhere not far away. I think he's got a. Is that or am I thinking of a different one?
5: Let me find out. Jonathan the tortoise.
1: Jonathan
5: no, Saint Helena Island is where.
4: No, it's something else. Then he's met another really old one.
5: It's been around since 1832. This tortoice.
1: That's pretty good.
5: It's a good run.
4: There's a picture of him and some stupid old tortoise.
5: He does a lot of exercise. Jonathan the tortoise does a lot of exercise and eats right.
1: Very, very strong.
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6: 92 KQRS.
1: This is a true story. This just broke. In South Africa, a river was running a little rampant with seasonal flooding.
4: Uh-huh.
1: And a gentleman named Gabriel Batista, he runs a hotel in eastern South Africa near the Komati River. The river was up high. He decided, I can still make it across this bridge, even though the water is coming over the bridge. Kind of a rural area. His truck got stuck on the bridge. He was swept downstream. And for about a week, people are like, we got to find this guy. He's missing.
4: Yeah.
1: And then presumed dead. They couldn't find anything. For a week, police were searching the river with drones. And they found nothing. And then one day, looking at the drone footage, they saw a really large crocodile sitting on a little island, belly bulging, completely still, while a helicopter buzzed overhead. The helicopter got closer. All the crocodiles scatter and run to the water
4: of course,
1: the noise, except this one,
4: ooh,
1: who's just laying there going, nah, I'm good, man. I'm just going to chill here. They lowered a police captain down on a rope from a helicopter.
4: Uh-huh.
1: There's footage of this. He killed the crocodile. They wrapped a rope around it to airlift this giant crocodile out away so they can take it to the Kruger National Park to cut it open. This was a 15-foot-long croc who weighed about 1,000 pounds.
5: Holy Hanna-Barbera.
1: And there inside was Mr. Batista, the 59-year-old gentleman who tried to drive across the bridge. They found his wristwatch, his shoes, good parts of him, and six other pairs of shoes.
4: What?
1: Inside a crocodile.
4: No.
1: Yeah. And so they're reminding everyone, the locals down there. It's like, hey, guys.
4: Croc had a fetish? Or
1: gotta look out.
4: With Quentin Tarantino?
1: Here's something to think about. The average human, your bite is 150 pounds of pressure in your
4: the
1: bite.
4: Oh, really? I feel good about that.
1: A lion has 650.
4: Ooh.
5: Yeah.
1: Okay? So a lion is 650. Saltwater crocodile? 3,700 pounds of pressure on the bite.
4: Man.
5: Not getting out of that.
1: So that gets you, you're done. Forget it. And a crocodile resting underwater can hold its breath for 2 hours.
4: Yeah.
1: Its heart goes like 3 beats a minute.
4: Oh, yeah.
1: So it basically doesn't move. And then when it does, it can swim at 18 miles an hour, which is faster than Michael Phelps has ever swum. No human being has ever gone 18 miles per hour in a pool. And so, you know, you're dealing with a situation here, which is you find yourself in rural eastern South Africa, and if the bridge has water on it, just don't go over the bridge.
4: Yeah.
5: Yeah.
4: I'm learning that Captain Hook was right.
1: Yeah, yeah.
4: Be afraid of the croc.
1: Yep. Crocs don't care, man. Don't think they do.
5: 7 pairs of shoes found in the belly of that crocodile.
1: Yeah.
5: We always say we don't make things the way we used to, but apparently shoes we do, because they can just last for forever inside of a crocodile's belly.
1: Yeah. I thought you were going to say they're still making Crocs like they used to. Man.
5: Well, those things are not going to change, I don't think.
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13: I'm feeling lucky to have my college-age kids home with me for a few weeks this summer. And one of the things I know we're going to be talking about, AI. I've started to use it more often at the hospital to get fresh takes on patient problems that I'm trying to solve. And for my girls, well, I know that they are navigating college now with these new powerful tools. Something, frankly, that you and I couldn't have even imagined when we were in school. But while it may be tempting to outsource your studying and your work to these large language models, I beg you not to. And that's because AI chatbots tend to reproduce what researchers call weird viewpoints. That's an acronym: Western, Educated, Industrialized, Rich, and Democratic. Look, AI isn't going away, and admittedly, it can be a really powerful tool, but you don't want it doing your thinking for you. I'm Dr. Sanjay Gupta, helping you live a better life.
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1: A lot of brilliant cooks out there in the world, man. Who knew? Who knew we were all so smart? I did mention that I used to do the instant spud flakes with a can of chunky soup over the top of them. This is back when, you know, a $5 meal was way beyond my budget.
2: Right.
1: College days in the dorm. Just everything I needed a saucepan and a can opener.
3: Yeah.
1: And that got me through pretty much everything else.
3: Was this just like porridge? What is happening with the spud flakes? They just make everything solidified?
1: It's just filling. It just helped. You know, I wasn't going to peel and make actual mashed potatoes. So do the instant ones.
3: Okay.
1: It was basically stuffing. It just helped fill it up. One can of chunky soup over a big vat of spud flakes and I would be good for 2 days.
2: Literally. In college, who's got time to peel potatoes between benders, right?
1: I ate the way like a reticulated python eats every couple days. Just stuff myself to the point where I then have to lay down for 6 hours.
2: Yeah. He who hates snakes.
1: Yeah. I can still take a tip from them.
2: Absolutely. One that we came up with that I kind of love, it's sort of a family thing, pizza pie.
1: Mm-hmm.
2: So you just take crescent rolls, put them in a pie crust, fill with pizza sauce, meat, cheese, however you want to do it.
1: Sure.
2: You know, onions, peppers, however you want to do it. But man, that is...
3: like an adaptation, like of a veggie pizza, where you use the crescent rolls as the crust, and then you do some kind of like cream cheese, and you put a bunch of veggies on it, and you bring it to potluck.
1: Oh,
2: No, it's actually more like you got pizza sauce and stuff. But what you just said sounds awesome.
3: Midwest staple. You're not familiar?
2: I've never heard of that. That sounds great.
3: You need to talk to Mama Fletcher.
1: Man,
2: do you cook that? I mean, just cook the crust, and then the rest cold.
3: And you put the rest on cold.
2: Holy hell! Yeah.
1: All right, fair enough.
2: I'm in on that.
1: The talking text line, our friends from Luther Westside Volkswagen have lovingly provided us with 651-989-ROCK, loaded with recipe ideas.
2: Yeah, Todd Stevens says, using A&W root beer instead of water in recipes like waffles, pancakes, and crepes.
3: Oh.
2: Wow.
3: Okay, lots of fluffiness, I'm guessing, with the carbonation.
1: Good Lord.
2: He says, I love vanilla.
1: Swap out root beer for water in all recipes. I'm going to boil pasta in root beer and see what happens.
3: Great.
2: I like this one from Mark. I've heard of this before. I don't know if Mark can claim that he made this up, but maybe he did. But I love this idea. Shredded mozzarella, Parmesan, sharp cheddar cheese, and garlic. Put on a baking stone, bake till melted, let cool, then eat it like a cheese chip, basically.
1: Oh, sure. Mm. Okay. Mm-hmm. Yeah, I'm game for it. I'm still waiting for someone to suggest something that I'd be like, no.
2: Okay.
1: Because right now I'm hungry and this all sounds amazing.
2: Okay, let's try this. 763 number. My creation, tater tot brat dish.
1: I'm already in.
2: Really?
1: Yeah, I'll swim in it.
2: Like, he says, think tater tot hot dish, but replace hamburger with bratwurst without the casing. That sounds like way too much work for Ryder.
1: Mm.
2: She likes to do things the easy way.
3: Yeah.
1: Wow.
2: Add a layer of sauerkraut. A can of mushroom soup and top with tater tots.
3: Where you're losing me is sauerkraut. Is the can of cream of mushroom soup. That just is gross.
1: I know it's a Midwest
3: thing that we throw into everything. Mm-hmm. But yeah, I'm not feeling it.
2: All right, last one. Gonzo says she's got the Gonzo salad. You take crushed potato chips, chopped pickles, and any sharp cheddar cheese cubes. Mix it in a baggie.
1: Potato chips crushed, chopped up pickles, and a sharp cheddar. Throw it together in a baggie. What? Okay, sure.
2: Yeah.
1: Yeah, why not?
2: I'm in on that. That sounds great.
3: Some kind of cheesy spread in there. Andrea from East Bethel hit me up on the phone, and she said she does like a peanut butter sandwich, but then she puts Nestle Quick in it. So it's got that peanut butter and chocolate flavor.
2: Oh.
3: She said, be careful you don't inhale it up your nose.
2: Yeah, that'll happen.
1: Important.
2: I like to throw the Nestle Quick dust on top of ice cream.
3: Okay.
1: Okay.
2: Yeah, all right. That's really good.
1: That's almost like a
2: malt ice cream, you know?
1: Hit us up on the KQRS Facebook page as well with your food hacks. What have you come up with? Where does your genius in the kitchen lie?
3: The best one so far is, of course, John says, after cooking Brussels sprouts, just throw them in the trash, an award-winning technique, and it is so, so satisfying.
1: Oh, man. By the way, no Brussels sprouts, no, a staple in the Gorman kitchen.
3: They're, really?
1: Yeah. Okay. Roasted, man.
2: Who is that?
3: Thumbs up from a restaurant, but I don't know that I can do them at home.
1: No, we've rocked those bad boys. Yeah. You get that bag from Costco, and it's way more than you need, so you're like, we better eat all these in 2 days.
2: Who was it on Facebook?
3: It was a pro tip from John.
2: From John. All right. Yeah. You know what? I'm on Team John.
3: Okay.
2: John, that's exactly how I like my Brussels sprouts.
1: Throwing
2: in the garbage.
1: Nuts.
0: 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Candy wrappers. About $1.50 in change. Some lint. All things in your pocket. Oh, and KQ. 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
12: When we talk about how much exercise someone should get, current guidelines call for about 150 minutes of moderate intensity exercise or 75 minutes of vigorous intensity exercise every week. New study out of the UK makes a strong case for vigorous exercise if and when you can do it. Now, researchers determined that even little bursts of vigorous exercise can significantly reduce someone's risk of 8 different diseases: dementia, type 2 diabetes, fatty liver disease, chronic respiratory disease, chronic kidney disease, immune-mediated inflammatory diseases, major cardiovascular events, and atrial fibrillation. We're not talking about complicated training programs here. Just work with what you can into your everyday life. If you are breathless and unable to speak in complete sentences, then you've hit the mark. I'm Dr. Sanjay Gupta, helping you live a better life.
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Minnesota is 92 KQRS. Good morning. It's Lisa Miller. Let's get a little thunderstruck. Playing that for our friends in Minnetonka. A lot of boat action on Minnetonka this weekend. Thanks for listening.

Minnesota's 92 KQRS. Sting is coming our way. 3.0 tour. 2 gigs at the Orpheum in October. And there's a couple of seats I just peeked. Make sure you don't click on resale or you'll really get

Let's hear it for the nerds. At the NASA Jet Propulsion Lab in 2004, they used this song to wake up the team that was working on the Spirit Mars rover to celebrate a successful software transplant. It's the Pixies. Where is my mind?

92 KQRS. Good morning. It's Lisa Miller in for Fletcher. Hey, shout out to our listeners in North Hudson. You guys are so lucky right on the St. Croix. Weather like this, nice to be along a river. Thank you, North Hudson, for tuning in today.

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6: Everyone poops. It's not just the name of a classic potty training book. It's a universal truth. Even though everyone does it, almost no one wants to talk about it. Dr. Tricia Pasricha wants to change that. She's the author of a new book. It's called You've Been Pooping All Wrong. And she says there are three critical P's of pooping. The first is propulsion. Both the voluntary push you exert and the involuntary contractions that happen naturally within your body. Top line, when you feel the need to go, don't hold it. The second P is pliability, which refers to stool softness. The keys to this one are making sure you're drinking enough water and eating enough fiber. And the last P is for pelvic floor. If you can get your knees up above your waist while you're on the toilet, like on a stool or a garbage can or a stack of books even, that can make all the difference. I'm Dr. Sanjay Gupta, helping you live a better life.
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21: 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Whoa, she's a hot one. You expect that, though, in July. High of 90 today. Some thunderstorms possible tonight. And 67 for a low. And then we go into the 80s for the weekend.

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This thing sells out every year. It's Paddleford Riverboats. It's a complete blast. Dinner from the Lookout Bar and Grill. We've got 80s hits from Rock Brigade. Chance to hang out with Gorman in the morning, too. It's a good time. It's only $25.

0: It's Lisa Miller with the KQ Rock Review for Thursday, July 2nd. On this day in 1991, Tom Petty and the Heartbreakers released their studio album, Into the Great Wide Open, featuring the title song, Into the Great Wide Open, and Learning to Fly. The legendary Tom Petty on that song.
1: Now, it was written up at the top of Mulholland. There's a little canyon there going down toward the valley. And whoever was on that other hill played guitar around the same time every day, about 7 in the evening. I could hear it from the little room I was riding in across the canyon. I could hear somebody playing their guitar. And at times I would try to find what key they were in and play back. I don't know if they ever heard me. I just tried to play along.
0: The Tom Petty Estate just released extended cuts of American Girl and Breakdown to commemorate 50 years since Tom Petty and the Heartbreakers formed. I'm Lisa Miller, and that's a KQ Rock Review, sponsored by 1-800-LAW-TIGERS.
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It's Lisa Miller. Feels like Friday, doesn't it? A lot of people enjoying a vacation. Shout out to our KQ listeners in Elko, New Market. When I think of Elko, I think of Elko Speedway. Had some good times out there. Thank you, Elko, New Market, KQ listeners. We appreciate you turning us on.

When you hear somebody's story, you can really appreciate where they came from. Like Eddie Vedder, a lot of childhood trauma. He was on his own early. And he was raised by a guy that wasn't his dad, but was told he was. Then when he finally learned the truth, his father had already passed.

AQ weather from North State Mechanical Heating and Air. Your neighbor that knows heating and air. She's a hot one. High of 90. Scattered thunderstorms this afternoon and evening. Tonight down to 67. 80s for the weekend.

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So does 92KQRS. We all have our favorite concert memories. One of mine of late within the last few years was Peter Gabriel at Excel, when it was still called Excel. Steve Gorman and his wife Rosemary were there, and like everybody there, we got heard the first song, we stayed to the last note. It was that good. If you want to see what other shows are headed our way, 92KQRS.com.

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Minnesota's 92 KQRS. Good afternoon. It's Lisa Miller in for Fletcher. I gotta laugh. My friend dragged me to the Carver Steamboat Days last year, and I'm thinking, okay. I had a blast. Downtown Carver, Minnesota. You know, they've got a rich history and a really fun festival. And a lot of KQ listeners. Thank you, Carver.

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16: 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It is a hot summer day underway. 90. We've got some thunderstorms popping up here and there. Tonight down to 67. And then it kicks it down a notch into the 80s for the weekend.
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0: Do you remember a couple years ago, the Van Gogh immersive experience was kind of all the rage all over the world? Well, those same organizers have a new thing called Bubble World, equally as fantastic. And they've been in Berlin and New York and London, and now Mall of America. They actually have a wait list. It hasn't opened up yet, but Bubble World coming to the Mall of America. Twin Cities on the map once again.
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Hey, it's Lisa Miller. It's surprising urban sprawl. Rockford, Minnesota, 30 miles out, used to seem so far away. Now it seems like part of the metro. Shout out to Rockford, Minnesota, KQ listeners.

Because you said you want more. Because you said it's your time. Because you said here we are now. Entertain us. This is 92 KQRS.

Zedu. Hey, it's Lisa Miller. Thanks for listening today. Coming up after 3, it's Jade. You know, she's got her special feature at 6 o'clock, Breaking KQ. Really, she just has a good time. Check it out today after 6. Interesting songs and stories from Jade.

Minnesota's 92 KQRS. Hey, it's Lisa Miller. Fun hanging out with you. I'll be around a lot. Filling in for Fletcher over the long holiday weekend. Jade is in next.

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Starting off the Thursday, nearly Friday, with your daily Bowie Space Oddity here on Minnesota's 92 KQRS. Jade, Lisa was in for Fletcher. Thank you, Lisa, for hanging out on this Thursday afternoon. Thank you for hanging out. I heard from Bill out in Wyoming, Minnesota, not to be confused with the other one. And he requested some Foo Fighters. So I've got Foo Fighters coming up. We'll listen to another Minnesota icon later this hour. And right now, Depeche Mode. Enjoy the silence for your afternoon on KQRS.

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11: A better life with Dr. Sanjay Gupta.
12: When we talk about how much exercise someone should get, current guidelines call for about 150 minutes of moderate intensity exercise or 75 minutes of vigorous intensity exercise every week. New study out of the UK makes a strong case for vigorous exercise if and when you can do it. Now, researchers determined that even little bursts of vigorous exercise can significantly reduce someone's risk of 8 different diseases: dementia, type 2 diabetes, fatty liver disease, chronic respiratory disease, chronic kidney disease, immune-mediated inflammatory diseases, major cardiovascular events, and atrial fibrillation. We're not talking about complicated training programs here. Just work with what you can into your everyday life. If you are breathless and unable to speak in complete sentences, then you've hit the mark. I'm Dr. Sanjay Gupta, helping you live a better life.
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20: 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Looks like it's going to be mostly cloudy tonight. Some rain likely overnight, maybe through the evening as well. Lows near 70 tonight. Still feeling pretty hot and sticky out there. Rain, upper 80s for tomorrow. Hate to be the bearer of bad news, but 4th of July looking kind of gray and rainy. Highs in the upper 70s. A little more sunshine peeking out on Sunday. And Monday, it looks absolutely beautiful. Right now, it's partly cloudy out there. 89 in the Twin Cities.
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Nice to hear Billy Idol. It's Rebel Yell, getting you ready for some action this weekend. Maybe you're already taking time off. Maybe you're in the office like me. It is dead in here. Like, lights are off, except for the studio that I am in. Feeling a little lonely, but I'm glad to have you along with me listening to some tunes this afternoon. We'll listen to Bob Dylan. He's going to be in town pretty soon. And, you know, some big doings from Jack White. Yeah, he was in White Stripes. He's released solo music. He's released music with Rockin' Tours, Dead Weather. Well, he's also going to be dropping a surprise new album on us in 2 weeks, on July 10th. That's when Frozen Charlotte is going to be coming out. Yeah, he self-produced it. He's got his own studio. He's got his own record label, so you can kind of do that. Something to keep an eye on. I'm looking very forward.

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You know, Bob Dylan, he went to his 10th high school anniversary for Hibbing High School, and somebody got drunk and yelled at him, and so he just left. And Bob Dylan, he's back in town on Monday playing a show at Mystic Lake Amphitheater. Please don't be that person. I don't want to hear about anybody getting a little tipsy and, you know, heckling from the audience. Be kind. He's one of our best. You can check out the entire concert lineup, 92kqrs.com. We got a bunch of shows listed there for your enjoyment. And some music for you to enjoy. Cranberries and Zombie.

0: It's Lisa Miller with the KQ Rock Review for Thursday, July 2nd. On this day in 1991, Tom Petty and the Heartbreakers released their studio album, Into the Great Wide Open, featuring the title song, Into the Great Wide Open, and Learning to Fly. The legendary Tom Petty on that song.
1: Now, I was written up at the top of Mulholland. There's a little canyon there going down toward the valley. And whoever was on that other hill played guitar around the same time every day, about 7 in the evening. I could hear it from the little room I was writing in across the canyon. I could hear somebody playing their guitar. And at times I would try to find what key they were in and play back. I don't know if they ever heard me. I just tried to play along.
0: The Tom Petty Estate just released extended cuts of American Girl and Breakdown to commemorate 50 years since Tom Petty and the Heartbreakers formed. I'm Lisa Miller, and that's a KQ Rock Review, sponsored by 1-800-LAW-TIGER.
2: A better life with Dr. Sanjay Gupta.
3: When you need your body to perform, but some of your muscles are having trouble, other muscles can sometimes help compensate. This is a great thing short term, but long term it can lead to serious and even chronic aches and pains. So if you've got nagging stiffness or irritation somewhere, don't push through it. Try to figure out why it's happening and how you can correct it. Strength and conditioning specialist Dana Santa says performing exercises at a deliberate tempo makes it easier to notice when the wrong muscles are taking over, and also gives the intended muscles a chance to engage before that compensation kicks in. Dana suggests that starting with primary movement patterns such as squatting, hinging, pushing, pulling, rotating, and core can help make compensation easiest to identify and to address. I'm Dr. Sanjay Gupta, helping you live a better life.
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8: 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Hey, it's Paul Fletcher, and I care about Minnesota, and I care about music. With me, you'll get both of plenty of them on 92 KQRS. We've made

Yeah, you don't have to leave. Don't leave yet. We can just hang out. Enjoy each other's company. I'm getting rid of the commercials, so it's just going to be you, me, and the music commercial free until 5 o'clock. Tom Petty and the Heartbreakers will start us off right now on Minnesota's 92 KQRS.

Kevin out in New Brighton wanted some car karaoke. I hope you were headbanging away to Queen's Bohemian Rhapsody in New Brighton, Kevin. It's Jade. Hi, hello. You're listening to Minnesota's 92KQRS. Gonna toss in some very fun whistling music in case you need to get that out of your system on this nearly Friday as well. Right now, Aha, Take On Me. It's on KQRS.

Can you whistle? Are you a whistler? I cannot. I've never learned. Don't send in any of your handy-dandy tips. None of them work. It's fine. I've accepted it at this point in my life that I will never know the joy of whistling. But I can enjoy some Peter, Bjorn, and John. That's Young Folks, Whistle Heavy, for your commercial-free hour on Minnesota's 92 KQRS. Cure is on the way. We'll listen to AC/DC coming up. And right now, it's you two. In the name

Can you imagine Robert Smith, frontman of The Cure, in the studio with the Rolling Stones making new music? Well, Robert Smith himself couldn't believe it. He initially turned down the Rolling Stones when they asked to work together because he goes, I just wasn't prepared for it. And then he finally agreed to go to the studio and he said he just expected to get drunk. Instead, he ended up actually playing guitar and he's on the new album, Foreign Tongues, by the Rolling Stones. Yeah, the song itself is called Divine Intervention, if you want to check it out for yourself right now. Let's just rock out, shake everything off. It's AC/DC on KQ.

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I got the cars lined up and taking a quick look at your KQRS weather. 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It'll be cloudy, kind of rainy overnight with lows near 70. I know what you're looking for. Friday, it's going to be rain, upper 80s. 4th of July, what's that looking like? It's okay, gray, maybe some rain. You know, you can still enjoy the fireworks, even if it's a little bit rainy. Looks like more sunshine on Sunday, and Monday looks sunny and beautiful. Right now, mostly cloudy, that rain possible throughout the Twin Cities. 88 degrees in the Twin Cities.

Lenny Kravitz, he just attacks the songs when he's singing them. I love that. Fly Away, it's on Minnesota's 92 KQRS. Jade, spending some time with you. And, you know, George Harrison, he is my favorite Beatle. And Lennon's great. Yeah, they're all great for their own reasons, but you have to find your favorite. Sort of a rule. But he released this album, a triple album, back in 1970 called All Things Must Pass. It's a killer, killer album. But this song, it, despite its name, is one of his more kind of like joyful, upbeat ones. He really liked to get introspective and what is life, just kind of just a little bit of fun musically. Sierra KQRS.

ask and you shall receive on this holiday weekend, starting it a little bit early, with Renee out in Rosemont. Her request for some local music, Misery from Soul Asylum. In fact, you're going to get a couple more because that's what we're doing all holiday weekend. Yeah, for your 4th of July weekend, you're getting three in a

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This. And this. 92 KQRS.

The police on 92 KQRS, and they can't stand losing, and neither can you. You could be a winner. I've got some tickets coming up. I'm going to hand them out, let's say, after the commercial break. And KQ, our next cruise, we've already decided it's going to be 80s style coming up soon. Our last cruise, sold out, sold way out. And so I don't want you to miss out on this. It's happening Friday, July 24th from 7 to 10. We're taking over the Mississippi River. We're jumping on the paddle forward river boats. We'll provide you with some food. 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It'd be great to see you there. Speaking of some music of the before times, it's Blondie on KQRS.

0: Gorman in the Morning with Fletcher and Ryder. So good, you might have to hear it again and again.
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13: When we talk about how much exercise someone should get, current guidelines call for about 150 minutes of moderate intensity exercise or 75 minutes of vigorous intensity exercise every week. New study out of the UK makes a strong case for vigorous exercise if and when you can do it. Now, researchers determined that even little bursts of vigorous exercise can significantly reduce someone's risk of 8 different diseases: dementia, type 2 diabetes, fatty liver disease, chronic respiratory disease, chronic kidney disease, immune-mediated inflammatory diseases, major cardiovascular events, and atrial fibrillation. We're not talking about complicated training programs here. Just work with what you can into your everyday life. If you are breathless and unable to speak in complete sentences, then you've hit the mark. I'm Dr. Sanjay Gupta, helping you live a better life.
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22: 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All right, I know what you want to know. 4th of July, what's it looking like? My friend, I'm sorry to say, it's looking kind of gray. Could be rainy. Highs in the upper 70s, so at least a little bit chillier. Tomorrow for Friday, rain, upper 80s. But you know what? Sun will start peeking out some more on Sunday. Monday looks really beautiful. Right now, we're looking mostly cloudy, rain possible in the Twin Cities, 85.
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You're listening to Nirvana on Minnesota's 92KQRS. Do you have your phone somewhere nearby? Might be a good time to pick it up. I want you to win these tickets to go see the Jayhawks. The local band, they're back in town playing on a show at State Theater on November 21st. And you could be on the guest list for the show. All you have to do is text the word space, S-P-A-C-E. You're sending that to the Luther Westside Volkswagen Talk and Text line, which is 651-989-ROCK. So the word space to the phone number 651-989-ROCK. Good luck, my friend. While you do that, let's listen to a little GNR. Welcome to the Jungle on KQRS.

It's 92 KQRS with Jade, and I don't know about your neighborhood, but in my neighborhood, they've been saying off fireworks for the past couple of weeks, so it's already felt very much like the 4th of July. With that in mind, I'm giving you a 4th of July playlist a little bit early.

0: holiday. Green Day helping us get into the spirit a little bit early. I'm going to be out tomorrow, and there's the 4th of July this weekend. It's the 250th anniversary of the United States of America. So I thought, yeah, let's have a little holiday fun, a little celebration of America. And it goes out to our friends in Minnetrista, Minnesota. Thank you for listening to Minnesota's 92 KQRS. You ready to start breaking things? Violent Femmes bringing us American music.
1: 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One, two, three, four.

0: 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Rarities, live, demos. Who even knows what else Jade will find? I mean, have you seen our giant room of music? 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
14: A better life with Dr. Sanjay Gupta.
15: When you need your body to perform, but some of your muscles are having trouble, other muscles can sometimes help compensate. This is a great thing short term, but long term it can lead to serious and even chronic aches and pains. So if you've got nagging stiffness or irritation somewhere, don't push through it. Try to figure out why it's happening and how you can correct it. Strength and conditioning specialist Dana Santa says, performing exercises at a deliberate tempo makes it easier to notice when the wrong muscles are taking over, and also gives the intended muscles a chance to engage before that compensation kicks in. Dana suggests that starting with primary movement patterns such as squatting, hinging, pushing, pulling, rotating, and core can help make compensation easiest to identify and to address. I'm Dr. Sanjay Gupta, helping you live a better life.
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34: 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Mostly cloudy tonight. Looks like we could see some more rain. Lows near 70. That heat, that humidity, it could be breaking a little bit by this weekend, but tomorrow, more rain in upper 80s. 4th of July, sad to say, looking kind of gray, looking kind of rainy out there, highs in the upper 70s. We'll see a little bit more sunshine peeking out on Sunday and full sun on Monday, looking pretty beautiful. Right now, it's mostly cloudy, some rain likely, and 74 cooling down in the Twin Cities. We'll get back to the music in a minute after a word from Capital One.
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Breaking KQ tonight with a little early holiday celebration. KQ has already started our holiday fun. We're giving you blocks of music, three songs in a row from some of your favorite artists. So Chris will continue that after I walk out the door. But as per usual, I'm just breaking everything in every direction. Giving you a chance to be a winner coming up. I've got Muse tickets, kind of a fly anywhere vacation. So stick around for that. I'll hand those out after we listen to Neil Young. Right now, one of my favorite 4th of July songs. It's X, Breaking KQ.

It's Jade breaking KQ with some holiday songs for your holiday weekend. And what's more American than being a winner? Muse, they have their new summer tour going on right now. And I want to send some lucky someone to go check out the show. So a trip for two, you and a buddy. You can pick out a tour stop of your choice, whatever town you want to go fly out to. We'll pick up the flight, the hotel, VIP tickets for you to check out Muse. All you have to do is be the lucky winner. Text the code word aftermath, and you're sending aftermath, A-F-T-E-R-M-A-T-H, to 95819, which doesn't seem like a phone number, but it is. The phone number, 95819, and you're texting over the word aftermath. Good luck. Hope you get to fly out to see Muse wherever you want to. 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
7: You know, it's funny, when I think back to what the typical American dinner looked like when you and I were kids, there's usually some kind of meat featured at the center of the plate. Vegetables are there, but often thought of as a side dish. More and more, though, we are coming to realize that a plant-based diet, with little or no meat even, is going to be a healthier way to eat for just about everyone. New study out of the University of Hawaii Cancer Center found that eating a high-quality plant-rich diet that includes whole grains, vegetables, and fruits may prevent cognitive impairment even when people start that diet in their late 50s and 60s. Yeah, it's important to make sure you're getting enough protein, fats, complex carbohydrates. Just because you cut out or even cut back on meat, though, is not a license to eat whatever you want. Focus on eating whole, real foods. I'm Dr. Sanjay Gupta, helping you live a better life.
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16: 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She'll-

Well, this American girl is about to head on out and start enjoying myself a holiday weekend. You enjoy your holiday weekend here on KQ. Yeah, bring KQ with you wherever you go. And you can enjoy our three song sets kicking off each and every hour. It's going to be a Foo Fighters extravaganza with Chris when he walks in the door in just another minute. He's also got your shot at Bret Michaels tickets. 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They're coming to Mystic Lake Amphitheater September 30th. It's Jade, my friend, as always. Stay sweet, keep it loud, and we'll do it again on Monday. So it is also America's birthday. Yeah, 250 years. And I thought we could have a little birthday celebration as well as an American celebration. The Beatles, bringing it home and breaking KQRS.

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